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1: Colossians chapter 2 says,
0: "Let your lives overflow with thanksgiving for all he has done."
1: That's good for this month and all year.

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1: If you want to know what the cool people are doing right now, you turn to Sherry. Because if I would have done this, it would not have been cool. It'd be like, Brant, what are you doing? You're weird.
0: Well, people are definitely looking, though.
1: They are looking.
0: They are looking. I was
1: but
0: in the airport.
1: But they mocked me, but you're doing this. Now, heads up, because this is eventually it'll make its way down to me and other people. But Sherry's wearing two different shoes.
0: Yes. Well, but they are the same, but different. They look very different.
1: One's black and one's white.
0: That is right. And I guess
1: your
0: that's...
1: right foot is black and your left foot is white.
0: It's called unity, Brant. Get used to it.
1: Yeah. Diversity in footwear. But this is like an actual thing?
0: It is. My kids sent it to kids that used to be in my youth group. They sent it to the house as a birthday present. And I wasn't home. When I got home, I'm like, oh, and I pulled the one shoe out that's white. I was like, oh, those are nice. And then the next day, I was going to leave, and I pulled the other one out, and it's jet black. And I was like, is this? Did they send me the wrong shoes?
1: And it is a trend.
0: I went to look it up, and that is the trend for this type of shoe.
1: Okay.
0: Yeah, so I'm rocking it. What do you do?
1: I'm going to wait on it. As soon as I do it, it'll be like, hey, we're done doing that. Totally. I know what's coming.
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And a good Thursday afternoon. 99 northbound in Delta. Disable a vehicle blocking the carpool lane in the Massey Tunnel heading to Richmond. It's back to Highway 17A, about a 20-minute drive through there. In North Van, one eastbound, about 15 minutes from Lonsdale down to the Iron Workers, then out of the Cassair Tunnel past Wellington and Burnaby. That takes another 10. Leaving Vancouver, 15-minute delays on Oak Street, 99 Granville, and 9th Street in the southbound direction, as well as Marine Way eastbound from Burn Road to the Queensboro Bridge. On the ferries, Tawasin to Nanaimo, Duke Point, the 545 already full, 25% capacity left on the 815 sailing. 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
1: It's amazing but true. God actually wants to be with us, do life with us. It's kind of wild. If you ever read the part where Jesus said, there'll be people saying, Lord, didn't we do this awesome religious thing? Mm-hmm. Didn't we do this impressive, like truly impressive stuff, like supernatural stuff? Didn't we did that. And his response is going to be, depart from me. I never knew you.
0: And the crazy thing is, he doesn't say they didn't.
1: Right. He's not like, I don't remember you doing that. Why? When? He doesn't say that.
0: Right.
1: It's like acknowledging, you did that stuff. Very impressive religious stuff. I had never actually knew you.

0: Oh, I listen every day. You know, I really need that lightheartedness and the joy and the peace of knowing you're loved, but hearing it really helps a lot as well.
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1: Guess what? We Americans, according to a global survey, are the funniest people on the planet. Yeah.
0: Okay.
1: That's what they say.
0: Mm-hmm.
1: We're number one. Second are people from Spain, followed by Italians, Brazilians, French, Mexicans, and the British after that.
0: Oh.
1: And then last are the Germans, which is...
0: I'm not... You go ahead.
1: Yeah. Well, I mean, that's...
0: I'm not...
1: Yeah, they,
0: I'm
1: understand, they know why.
2: 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They don't take... Like, they get it.
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4: Some of us are struggling in a wilderness. 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I want God to show me the whole map, but I think often God gives us enough light for today. 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
1: Hi, my name is Taylor. 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
1: Man, human nature, it is just like a thing. And when you read the Bible, you read other ancient texts, it's like, same stuff.
0: Mm-hmm.
1: Think about Jesus approaching a guy who can't walk. He hasn't been able to walk for years. And Jesus asks him if he wants to be healed, mm-hmm. right? Didn't he say something? He wanted to be healed. Like,
0: yeah.
1: Do you actually want to be healed? Because
0: mm-hmm.
1: human nature sometimes is, we don't, our identity gets tied to something.
0: Yeah.
1: And we'd rather go down with the ship than be healed. That's just a weird human thing. But Jesus asked, and he's still asking us, like, do you want this?
0: Mm-hmm.
1: He's got a better way of life. Highly recommend we take him up on it.
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7: You know, people, they think that emotions are meant to be hidden because they show weakness. It's a terrible way to see life. Emotions are made to be expressed. You want to cry, cry. You want to laugh, laugh. You want to hit the wall, but get over it fast because that's not the way to live, right? But emotions are absolutely beautiful. It makes us humans. And at the beginning, I won't have the courage to tear up in front of my daughter. Now it's like, hey, watch, I'm human like you are. You cry, I cry. Before, I'll be embarrassed. I'll go in the bathroom, sob like a little baby, and come back with my eyes all red. You okay? Were you like doing something in the bathroom? I'm like, no, I promise, I wasn't. You know, it was hard to express my emotions. And I read a book that changed my life. And after reading that, it's like, hey, I'm a human being. I'm going to cry, I'm going to cry. Who cares? I'm having an emotional moment and I'm going to express it. And whoever's going through that, I'm going to back him up and say, hey, let it out.
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1: When you don't have the answers and you've got nothing, we can be humble. 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
1: Something we were just talking about on our podcast, Brant and Sherry Oddcast, kind of expounding on this more at length, but it's the idea we really need to be less impressed by talent.
0: That is so important and would set us apart from the world because the world is very impressed.
1: Right. And what I mean by this is like associating it with like wow, they must be a really good Christian person or something. Like, look, people can be great at speaking. They can have musical abilities. They can be, you know, great on a stage. They can have great leadership stuff without knowing God. And Jesus made that clear when he talked about these people. Like, didn't we cast out demons? Didn't we? I never knew you. We don't know. Look for spiritual fruit. And the fruit isn't like 1,000 people showed up. The fruit is love, joy, peace, gentleness, patience, all that stuff.

The walk across that stage started with a crawl across a living room carpet. It turned into standing. A few nervous first steps, holding onto a couch cushion to help keep balance. And voila, here we are. Basically, a baby that just learned how to take their first steps is getting a diploma. Okay, so there's a few more details that we're missing, but that's pretty much what it feels like. And now, on to greatness. Praise 106.5.

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1: Okay, here we go. I'm going to shock you. I am a shock jock. My name is Brant Hansen. And I'm going to tell you something. It's not offensive. It's clean, as always.
0: Sure. Yes,
1: but
0: yes.
1: So interesting.
0: Shockingly interesting.
1: There was this plumber named Steve. Are you following?
0: I'm already a little shocked. Okay. Yes.
1: He's in Alaska.
0: Okay.
1: He's a plumber.
0: Uh-huh.
1: He had a work crew with him of other like plumbers to help him out.
0: Okay.
1: And he made them lunches. And he made a dressing for them. He eventually moved with his wife down to California.
0: Yeah.
1: Bought a little ranch. Called it Hidden Valley Ranch.
0: Okay.
1: He's the guy that invented ranch dressing.
0: Sure.
1: He's a plumber.
0: Oh, the plumber was the shocking thing. Okay.
1: Well, I mean, that somebody would just come up with their own dressing, or still call it ranch, because he and his wife moved to this ranch, and so that's Hidden Valley
0: Ranch. Hidden Valley Ranch. So this could be brought up anytime there's ranch dressing around.
1: Yeah, you could be like, oh, I know the backstory. Steve the plumber and then the other stuff I said.
0: Okay, and then just please make sure you reference the Brant Hansen show.
1: We just want you to plug the show. That's why we shock you.
2: You've been picking up on some little signals, some little signs. Sometimes it's kind of subtle. Sometimes it's just a big old huge blowout. I'm talking about the relationship between your kids. The sibling thing. 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
3: 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As a young boy, he was abused and often wore long sleeves to hide the bruises. He tried to protect the very people who were hurting him. And after being told he wasn't wanted, Brad became addicted at just 12 years old, trying to numb pain no child should ever have to carry. That pain followed him for more than 40 years. Then, Brad found the Lighthouse Mission. 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There were days when the pain felt so overwhelming he wanted it all to end. But God didn't give up on Brad. 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
1: For my entire life, I always struggled with self-worth and believing that I was actually worthy of love. It felt like no matter where I turned, I never felt good enough. But one day, I decided that I no longer wanted those voices to rule my life. I remember the day I wrote the song I wanted to write about my identity in Christ, a reminder for you and for me of the truth that you are a child of God and that you are so deeply loved by Him. And the truth is, no matter what you've been through or what you've done, Jesus loves you and He wants a relationship with you. I'm Megan Woods, and this is my song, The Truth.

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0: Paul, I am just so grateful for this radio station, and that is the truth. 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

0: Breeze 106.5, that's Toby Mack. I am Steve. The Deming Log Show is coming back to Bellingham. This is going to be a lot of fun because you got, where else are you going to find speed climbing and axe throwing and pole falling? And falling being a competition is interesting. Cable splicing, wrapper throwing, wrapper. Anyway, Taylor's got a chance for you to win coming up tomorrow, and it's all coming up in Bellingham, June 13th. 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
2: 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What am I going to do? Where's God? I can't do this. Well, silence doesn't always mean distance. Heaven is never absent. Ever. Maybe we're just going places and seeing certain views from the mountaintop that we've never seen. God doesn't lose his GPS signal with you, my friend.
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0: 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Hi, I'm Steve. And I don't want to forget all the things that God has done and is doing for us.
1: I've got so much to be thankful for. Look.

Okay, listen up. This is the whole process for listening to Praise 106.5. You ready? Okay, there you go. Endless hope that comes from Jesus. Just tap the app for Praise 106.5.

0: Praise 106.5. That is Homecoming and Jesus ILY. Hi, I'm Steve. Boy, we've got something beautiful coming this weekend to Abbotsford. It is Hope Has a Song, Songs of Earth and Eternity. This is presented by the Pacific Voices Choir, which is actually a collection of over 7 different choirs, 200 singers. These are people who are going to a world competition in Sweden later this year. And it's going to be amazing. Just, I mean, really amazing. So here you have 2 ways you can go here. You can take a chance to win tickets with Lynette between 10 and 3 tomorrow. She's going to give tickets away. And you can also just go ahead and get them. You can do that easily by texting the word event to 866-729-1065. And I should tell you where it is, because that would be good. Gateway Church in Abbotsford, Saturday. That's this Saturday, June 6th at 7 p.m.
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0: I always enjoyed the music. Just praise music in general. I listen to it all the time. 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It fills me up to make me a better person, a better driver, just to love people.
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0: 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Hi, I'm Steve. And Father's Day is coming up, so let's not forget about Dad, especially if your dad is rad, and I have a feeling he is. We're talking about dads or father figures, whatever, whoever is plays that role in your life. 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
10: 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I'm buying a used car. It looks good, but I have no clue if it's legit. 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Money owing? 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How am I supposed to know?
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Praise 106.5. Well, we've got people coming over, don't we? It's the World Cup. Yes, a week from Saturday, the first match, Australia taking on Turkey. Then Canada plays Qatar 5 days later, Thursday, June 18th.

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Is it really time to buy that balloon? Seems like yesterday she was sitting in the shopping cart, tugging on the string and singing little songs. Now you're buying the one that says, "Congratulations, graduate." The good news is, there's still more balloons to come. Happy graduation day. Praise 106.5.

0: now. Praise 106.5. That is Jamie McDonald. Hi, I'm Steve. And hey, I hope you have room for this in your social calendar tomorrow. Taylor from The Morning Show and producer Aaron, they're going to be in Abbotsford at the House of James Bookstore and Coffee Shop from 10 to 1 tomorrow. You can stop by, have a cup of coffee with them, maybe pick out a book. And if, you know, the conversation isn't that interesting, you can read. No, don't do that. You wouldn't do that anyway. All right. Okay, so they'd love to meet you, though, in all seriousness. And I think it's going to be a lot of fun. So stop by if you can. 10 to 1 at the House of James Bookstore and Coffee Shop in Abbotsford.
1: 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As a young boy, he was abused and often wore long sleeves to hide the bruises. He tried to protect the very people who were hurting him. 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
2: 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I was talking to my 18-year-old daughter, Waverly, yesterday, and she said, Mom, we invest in so many things. 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
10: God is ultimately doing good for me. He's ultimately doing good for our family. But I'm seeing it through the lens of, this is hard. This is uncomfortable. I don't like this. I don't want to go in this direction. So I'm fighting it. I'm pouting about it. I'm having a bad attitude. God is saying, if you'll just shift your attitude, this will be so much more pleasant for you, so much more pleasant for your family. And it was just kind of a aha moment for me.
11: That's Kristen Roosh describing a very common challenge that many moms face, especially in those early years of parenting. Now, maybe you're experiencing something like that right now, or you know a mom who's struggling. If so, stick with us for today's Focus on the Family with Jim Daly. We have a lot of encouragement from women who've been there and done that. And I'm John Fuller, and we're glad you've joined us.
4: John, we had a great conversation last time with our panel of moms, Kristen Rusch, Ashley Duran, and our colleague, Dr. Jenny Coffey, who's a member of our counseling team. We covered a lot of ground, the chaos of motherhood, child meltdowns, the illusion of control, and how perfect families, perfect kids, and perfect moms are all impossible. It was really good stuff. And if you missed last time, get the download or watch it on YouTube or get the Focus on the Family app so you can review the great content anytime you like.
11: And the basis for the conversation last time and today is a wonderful book written by Kristen and Ashley called Mothering on Empty, How Moms Like You Found God's Joy. And with that, here's how we began part two of our conversation on today's Focus on the Family with Jim Daly.
4: You know, one of the statistics that shocked me was the amount of depression in moms of newborns and infants. It's like anywhere from 50 to 80%. Mm-hmm. That is shocking to me. I didn't realize it was that steep. Jenny, what's happening?
12: Mm-hmm. I think it's probably lack of community. I mean, I was even talking to my husband last night about just how different stages, and it really doesn't, I don't know if it gets easier through parenting. I will say like I have more acquaintances through like my kids' sports, like, right. Oh, I see these parents all the time. They're familiar, they're comfortable, but like deep friendships are just really hard no matter what stage you're in. Yeah. And so the number is surprising, but I think for a lot of people, they just kind of chug along and assume that it's normal.
4: Yeah. Ashley, I would think, especially for the new mom, your firstborn, that is a big transition socially. Because you've got, you know, you're doing probably a lot of outings with other couples that don't have kids. It's your network. And then you have a child, and it socially, it's very different. It could be isolating.
13: Yeah.
4: Because your friends just keep doing what they're going to do. And, you know, you really don't fit in with an infant.
13: Right. Absolutely. And like I said, for me, our son was colicky. And so we felt like we couldn't go out anywhere because he was crying all the time. Mm-hmm. And it was just like we were taking turns outside the restaurant holding the crying baby while the other one was in with the other people. And so, yeah, it definitely was kind of an adjustment and a bit isolating at first until we realized that it's okay for your baby to cry in public. And a lot of other parents understand that your real friends will be there for you no matter if they're going through a different stage of life or not.
4: It sounds like the big issue there is just relax.
13: Yes.
4: This is a phase.
13: Yeah, you don't have to worry
4: don't
13: so
4: get
13: much.
4: Emotionally worked up that it'll never be better.
13: Right, it does get better.
4: Yeah. And it's again, those social structures need to reconnect, and you'll find other new moms, especially again, hopefully through church.
13: Yes, I think joining a mom's group was a game changer for me to hear other moms say, oh yeah, my baby does the same thing, or I didn't sleep for a certain period of time, and to see that they survived that and that they were thriving.
4: Yeah, MOPS, Moms of Preschoolers, is a great organization.
13: It was great for me.
4: Kristen, did you find that difficult, that isolation?
14: I did, and I don't know what gave me this expectation, but I thought I could just carry on with normal life after having a newborn. And again, I had to shift my expectations when that didn't happen. It's like, okay, is it something wrong with me? Am I doing this wrong? Or is this just how motherhood is? And so I think I had a very romanticized view of motherhood, and it's going to be all sunshine and rainbows, and I'm going to cuddle with my baby all the time, and they're going to wake up smiling, and you know, so when it doesn't go like that, it's kind of a shock.
4: Ashley, let me ask you, describe why rest for moms is so important, and how can moms prioritize rest? Do you know my schedule?
13: Right.
4: Just to voice it.
13: It does feel like you can't rest. It feels like you need to take care of everyone else around you.
4: There's always more to-dos than done.
13: Mm-hmm. Yes. And when you have a baby that just needs to be fed every 2 hours or wants to only sleep when you're holding them, it can just feel like you can't take a break. But when you don't take a break and when you don't sleep, your mental health goes downhill quick. And you're not able to effectively love your family as well as you can otherwise. I remember a season where I hadn't been sleeping because my baby was awake all night. And I read the verse that says, "Come to me, you who are weary and heavy laden, and I will give you rest."
4: And every mom said, amen.
12: Yes, yeah. I'm weary.
13: And I realized that not only was I physically tired, I was spiritually and emotionally tired. I hadn't been taking a rest for my soul and spending time with the Lord. And that it was okay to ask somebody for help, to say, I really need a rest and I need you to come sit with my baby for an hour or 2 hours. And it's okay to go get your hair done, get your nails done, spend a time reading the Bible or take a nap or whatever you need.
4: You know, what's interesting with that, it strikes me again, Jean and I did foster care, and in foster care you do training and then they encourage respite families.
12: Right.
4: Respite, I had to say, okay, what's a respite family? For those that don't realize this, these are families that will come around a foster parent and help them by doing a chore or taking the kids for a weekend so the foster family can have a break. And I kept thinking, man, every family needs respite families, right? Yeah. Back to your point, especially new moms. And that's where that friendship group again, if you guys can structure it that way to even work it out where grandparents can take the little ones for a weekend to give you and your husband a 24-hour break, a 48-hour break, if that's doable, that's a good thing to do. Mm-hmm. A little space, a little connection time, a little rest for you. Ashley, let me ask you, you had a difficult first pregnancy.
13: I did,
4: and
13: yes.
4: In that context, describe what you went through and then help us understand kind of how that led into a faith struggle for you. What was the difficulty?
13: Well, I had I don't know if you're familiar with hypermesis gravidarum. It's where you're throwing up all the time.
4: Through the whole nine months. So it's like the first trimester.
13: Yes, most people are better through after the first trimester, but I was throwing up 9 times a day or more for 9 months. I had to get fluids at the ER and it was rough. I mean, driving in the car, I had to pull over and throw up in random yards. And
4: That's you.
13: Yeah.
4: No, okay.
13: That's
4: terrible. I'm sorry. I mean, that's a hard way to experience a pregnancy.
13: It was
4: unusual.
13: It was. It was very hard. I was just so sick. And then when I felt like, as soon as I have the baby, it'll be better. But then I had a really traumatic birth. There was an unplanned C-section and the pain medication, the epidural, didn't work. And so I felt the C-section operation. I passed out. I had allergic reaction to the medications afterwards. And
4: so you were ready to roll as a new mom. Mm-hmm.
13: It was really, really hard. Then when we left the hospital, my baby had colic and he cried all the time. He was awake all night for
4: this poor
13: every night for the first probably year of life. And I really wrestled with God on why do some people have like the easiest pregnancies and they have home births with no medication and their babies are happy and smiling. And then this was my story. And I just kept saying, why, God, why? I don't see any lesson that you're supposed to be teaching me here. Because, you always look for the lesson. But I felt like God was telling me, you don't need to know why. You just need to be faithful to me and trust me. And the fact that it was such a hard pregnancy and birth has made mothering my son so powerful, and it makes it worth so much because it cost me so much to get there.
4: Yeah.
13: And so if anything, I can be thankful for that, and that God has allowed, he preserved my life through that birth and allowed me the opportunity to be a mother and just to be grateful for that. And sometimes I realize that sometimes God just gives us harder assignments than he gives other people, and we can't compare to the people who seem to have it better. All we can do is just say, yes, Lord, I'm willing and I will trust you even though I may not understand it.
4: Sounds like Paul, be content in all things.
11: Right. Yeah. I remember Dina, my wife, sometimes looking at me saying, it shouldn't be this hard. I've wanted to be a mom all these years. It shouldn't be this hard.
4: Now, you had to have the golden answer as the husband.
11: The golden answer is to not answer the question.
4: Yeah, that's exactly right.
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11: Thanks for listening to Focus on the Family. 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
4: Kristen, I want to ask you this because you were a business owner before being a mom, mm-hmm. and you had to make that decision. Jean was in biochemistry and teaching labs at a university when we got pregnant with Trent. So for so many young women today, that becomes such a struggle because they don't know the value of each. And man, do we as a culture put value on working outside the home, mm-hmm. kind of neglecting the beauty, everything you said at the beginning, John, just how amazing motherhood is and the contribution it makes to the culture. I mean, you're thinking it's just your family, but think if we had healthier children growing up,
12: right.
4: what that next generation would look like, capable young people that aren't depressed, that don't have anxiety,
12: right.
4: because more parents were willing to be in the home at the time of being little. But describe that battle that you had and your decision to stay at home.
14: Yeah, it was a battle. I wrestled a lot because I had all these different voices. You know, I had my own desires of wanting to apply my passions and my giftings and the things I had learned in school. I love working for myself, you know, being self-employed and being able to have the gratification of growing a business and seeing the fruit of your labor. Mm-hmm. Like, it's really rewarding. And so to set that aside is really difficult. But then you have this life,
4: right.
14: this eternal being that you're pouring into too, and you want to soak up every moment and you want to be present. And then you have social voices too. Like, I just kind of felt the pressure to be mom plus. Like, you need to be a mom, but you also need to be furthering your education, or you need to be a mom and you need to be working, or you need to be a mom and you need to be doing all these extracurricular activities. Like, I just kind of felt that exterior pressure on top of my own internal pressure. So it's a lot to kind of process through and figure out, okay, what are the priorities? What is God asking of me in this season? And I didn't want to listen to the Lord, to be honest. I did and I didn't. I wanted to be obedient, but I also wanted what I wanted. And so I tried to juggle both. I wanted to sort of obey God, but also keep some of what I wanted.
12: Mm-hmm.
14: And God was like, okay, we can play this game. God is so patient. Again, he's so patient. He lets us fumble things. He lets us make bad decisions. He lets us learn from our bad decisions. And he graciously picks us back up and goes, okay, let's do this a different way.
4: Yeah.
14: So it got to the point where I couldn't put off closing down my business anymore. And so the Lord just brought me to that breaking point, and he's like, okay, I'm going to close it down for you. And so he did. And it was very hard. but it was also one of the best things for my motherhood because I could finally close that chapter and have the headspace and the energy and the presence to be there with my kids and to invest in them.
17: Which is beautiful. And I understand there's going to be some moms that are, you know, in a place they have to work.
14: Yeah. Mm-hmm.
17: Or at least, you know, the budget, they feel the constraints, and so I'll have to do this. And I would suggest, you know, it's good to look at doing that for a season. But again, those early years, the more frequently that you can spend time in home with those kids when they're little, the better they will be, the healthier they will be. Not to put a guilt trip on anybody, but I think that's generally the rule of thumb. It's better for you to sacrifice in that moment, and then you'll reap the rewards. Krista, I want to follow up with you. You also had postpartum experiences. And I just, for the women that have gone through that, it's not unique, but it's cloudy. Describe it.
14: No, so I definitely grew up with the idea that Christians don't, like real Christians don't deal with depression.
17: Yeah.
14: I think that was just kind of prevalent in the time that I grew up in. Yeah. And so I just, you know, being a believer in Christ and having what I considered to be a strong faith in Jesus, I was like, okay, well then I'll never deal with depression. Right. We can check that off the list. And so I remember, you know, as part of the prep for my birth, I had to go to classes that talked about postpartum depression, and I would just kind of tune out and think about other things. And but in reality, I was really struggling. And
17: what did it look like for you? Give me the adjectives that describe that.
14: Yeah, I felt alone. Mm-hmm. I felt disinterested in the things that used to bring me joy and happiness. I felt totally overwhelmed. My sleep was all over the place. I was exhausted during the day and I couldn't sleep at night. I was struggling with anxiety. I felt a lot of emptiness. So yeah. I think those are
17: and the key is, what do you do to cope with those things when you're feeling or despondent toward the baby?
14: Yeah.
17: Like, you know,
14: and it was really hard for me to connect with a newborn, like especially when they don't smile at you in those early weeks where it's just kind of like a burrito that you have to change their diaper, like, and they don't really connect with you. It's like, this is hard.
17: Yeah.
14: And so, you know, because you long to connect with your child. And so in those early weeks where they're still, you know, developing and they don't connect fully, it just feels very lonely.
17: Did you translate that into what's wrong with me?
14: As a
17: mom, I'm not feeling this connection. Something's wrong with me.
14: Yeah, there was a lot of shame that went with that.
17: How did that transpire then? How did you, the number of weeks or months, what did it take before you felt, okay, I've arrived?
14: Well, so in my case, it lingered for about 9 months.
17: Yeah.
14: And we had just moved to a different state, and we were getting caught up on, you know, some of the kids' doctor visits and things. So we finally got plugged into a pediatrician, and she's like, okay, well, I'm going to send you some questionnaires that you should have taken earlier, but we'll just do them now. And so I remember sitting in this new pediatrician's office, and I thought my questionnaires were done. Like, it was mostly the, are they crawling? Are they rolling over? Are they doing X, Y, and Z? And so I turned the page and it was questions about me. I was like, oh, okay. And for whatever reason, I decided to read the questions this time. Mm-hmm. And as I went through the list, I realized, oh, wow, I'm depressed. And it was just kind of this, it was a sinking feeling and a relief at the same time, mm-hmm. to have an answer for why I was feeling all of these things.
17: Yeah.
14: And so then I had to come to terms with, well, I guess Christians can be depressed.
17: Yeah, Jenny, let me come back to you because you've seen this, I'm sure, in your practice. Mm-hmm. But the idea, first, those adjectives that help describe a woman, and you may not know. I mean, to your point, Kristen, am I postpartum? I don't know. Mm-hmm. What would that look like? And what is the help that she needs in that moment? Mm-hmm. What should she do? Mm-hmm. A new mom. Let's just assume there are new moms listening and they're where Kristen was. Yeah. I'm not feeling this connection or mm-hmm. this bond. What's wrong with me?
12: So first of all, I think it's helpful to differentiate baby blues and postpartum depression. So postpartum depression is like an actual diagnosis and there's criteria for that. Baby blues, most people go through that. And when you think about it, you know, transparently, it's like what your body just went through, your hormones getting back into swing, all of those things, it makes total sense. There's nothing wrong with you to feel a little off. It's like, well, yeah, if you had this like massive, arguably the biggest thing you'll ever do, of course you're gonna feel a little off. Postpartum depression, I tell people, if you're starting to really feel very disconnected from your baby, listless, non-motivated, in a way where I'm talking non-motivated, like I haven't showered in a week, those types of things, those are the things I really encourage people. You tell your husband, maybe tell your mom or sisters or other trusted women in your circle and get some perspective on, and be honest in that perspective. If you're going to reach out, be honest.
17: Yeah.
12: And then really, truly, you know, this can be a little taboo, but more often than not, if it's true postpartum depression, it needs medication.
17: Yeah,
12: that's
17: okay.
12: Temporary medication to reset hormones.
17: Right, yeah. And is that typical, a 9-month kind of run? Is it all over the map or within a year or so that should be taken care of and should be in a better place?
12: I think
17: place?
12: Kristen would probably affirm that the quicker you address it, the faster it will go, probably.
17: Yeah.
12: And so it's not gonna just typically go on its own. So that's something to tell people. And I actually like to remind people there's a statistic that actually says if you dealt with any type of postpartum, so postpartum depression, anxiety, or OCD, because there's three, there's not just postpartum depression. If you deal with any of those in the first 2 years, it can show up for 7 years afterwards.
17: Mm.
12: So it's not just this like short period of when they're a year that feels like 10, right? It actually can pop back up. And more often than not, I do tell people to be aware if you have previous mental health diagnoses like mm-hmm. depression, bipolar, major depression disorder, then it is more likely that you will struggle with postpartum. So just being aware of that,
17: right.
12: The transparency of that can help people.
17: And you know, one of the great things, if you are not sure, call us here at Focus on the mm-hmm. Family. You can talk to someone like Jenny, who is in the counseling department. We can arrange that call and you can just talk to them about what you're experiencing as a new mom. And is this something that's normal or should I get some help? They can provide some guidance in that way. And John will give those details in a minute. Jenny, this idea of grace for oneself, it's probably one of the more difficult topics, right? It
12: mm-hmm.
17: it doesn't feel good to have grace for myself. I should be performing so I feel better about myself. But the whole prospect of grace, the whole attitude of that is it's grace.
12: Right.
17: It's not something you have to earn. It's not something you have to work toward. This is God's gift to us, his mm-hmm. grace toward us. Why do we struggle so much extending that to ourselves?
12: Mm-hmm. I think part of it has to do with the fact that we're afraid that if we drop the bar just a little bit, then everything else will fall.
17: Mm.
12: And that was something that I've kind of had to reevaluate the last few years for myself was, if you're juggling a ton of balls and every single ball is glass,
17: yeah.
12: then you can't let any of them drop. And yeah. the imagery I have for myself is, I bet some of these are dryer balls. Like, yeah. I bet some of them have got to be dryer balls.
17: Bouncy.
12: I was like, that's fine, you know? And so you pick the things that are like, these are more glass, these are more fragile, I care more about these things, or they're more priority to me. And then the other things where it's like, maybe the dishes don't get done today or whatever it is. Like yesterday afternoon, I'd had all day of seeing clients and meetings and I got home and I knew I had another appointment that evening. And so I conked out on the couch for like 30 minutes. And there was part of it for me where I usually am not falling asleep, I'm resting.
17: Yeah.
12: But what that's really modeled, what I have found, and not that my kids are perfect, they give me so much grace back mm. when I've gotten better at giving it to myself. And so modeling that to them, especially with them being older, like I'll wake up and be like, I'm sorry I laid down, guys. And I'm like, Mom, it's okay that you rested. Like, it's okay. Like, they give
17: That's great.
12: That grace. And yeah. so I found that the more I model that, because I want them to do that for themselves when they're mm-hmm. older, the more that I try to model that, the more they give it back to me, which is like a gift that I probably tangibly couldn't have known how great that is. And then hopefully the more that they feel the permission to give it to themselves, because if it was modeled to you, if you have parents that are just doers all the time, then you're going to have children that feel like I'm not allowed to mess up. Mm-hmm. I'm not allowed to rest. I have to be productive. I have to be doing. And really what I try to help people to realize is like rest is productive. It's not something to put on your list, yeah. but it is a productive thing to do.
17: Well, but for that mom of young children, you might need to put it on the list.
12: Right. Yep.
17: Rest from 2 to 2:20. Mm-hmm.
12: Right.
17: I mean, that's not a bad idea.
12: Mm-hmm. But it's not something to achieve, I guess is my point. Good. Yes. It's not something to say like, oh, I did so good at rest today, you know.
17: Or more stress.
12: Right.
17: You're just laying there going, I got to rest. I got to rest. Right. It's on my checklist.
12: Right. And then, and then your brain's just going to keep you awake.
17: Right.
12: Yeah. Right.
17: Well, that is great and such a delightful conversation with our panel of moms, Ashley Duran, Christian Roosh, and Dr. Jenny Coffey. I think many families, and especially moms, have been encouraged by what we've shared these past 2 days. To follow up, get a copy of the book that Kristen and Ashley have written, published by Focus on the Family and Tyndale House. It's called Mothering on Empty, How Moms Like You Found God's Joy. I mean, who doesn't want that? 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
17: And John, I'm reminded of a comment we received years ago from a mom named Kristen who had 3 kids, ages 6 and under. She described living in the moment, just trying to get through minute by minute instead of being able to enjoy her children. 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And I just want to say thanks to the generosity of our friends who support the ministry. 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
21: You've been through it. The betrayal, the loss, the decision you'd give anything to undo. And yet somehow, even years later, the memory still stings. But what if God never intended for you to stay in that place of pain? What if the very thing that broke you was meant to lead you to something worth celebrating? Today, on Insight for Living, Chuck Swindoll describes how God specializes in turning the worst chapter of our lives into the most meaningful ones. From his study of Esther, Chuck titled today's message, After the Ache, Celebrate.

Most Christians seem to handle pain better than pleasure. For some twisted and strange reason, we seem to do better with hard days than with easy days, with tough times, rather than times of relief and celebration and leisure. I'm sure our critics would tell us that it is because of our consuming guilt. We simply cannot seem to reward ourselves for good times. Hard days and tough times we seem to handle well. Stress and anxiety we not only experience, we tend to excuse. Times of reward, times of relief. If we're honest with ourselves, we tend to keep those times to ourselves. Because even though we may be among the few who can handle them, many of our friends cannot. We tend to weep with those who weep much more easily than rejoice with those who rejoice, don't we? Most folks I know who take a 2-week vacation tell me that it takes about a week to begin to enjoy it. Often because we're so wound up, we don't relax, and sometimes it's because we have to take that long a time to give ourselves permission to enjoy the rewards of a long year of work well done. Deep within our minds, there is sort of a bad news mentality. Have you noticed that about yourself? If someone says to you at church on a given Sunday, you know, I want to talk to you before long about something that's been on my mind for quite some time, usually it's not a thought in your mind that says, oh, I'm sure he wants to tell me something real good. Often you find yourself saying, why don't you just tell me now so I don't have to worry about it for the next period of time. Or if someone says, I've written you a letter, you'll get it in a day or two. You go, oh, no. Rather than a letter of affirmation, we expect confrontation. Why are we like that? One author writes, the highest and most desirable state of the soul is to praise God in celebration for being alive. Without perks, our lives are easily lost in the world of money, machines, anxiety, or inertia. Our poor, splendid souls, how they fight for food. They have forgotten how to request the little perks. Our hurried, stressful, busy lives are unquestionably the most dangerous enemy of celebrating life itself. Somehow, we must learn how to achieve momentary slowdowns and request from God a heightened awareness of the conception that life is a happy thing, a festival to be enjoyed rather than a drudgery to be endured. Life is full of perks if we train ourselves to perceive them. As someone has said, 1,000 tiny things from which one can weave a bright necklace of little pleasures for one's life. Say, when is the last time you would weave together a bright necklace from the little pleasures of life? Take Christmas, for instance. Some of you say, yeah, take Christmas. That would be a relief. I believe that if our focus were right and if our attitude were right, not only would we enjoy the celebration of the day itself, we could even enjoy the busy times that lead up to it. You know, there are songs to sing. There are smells to smell at Christmas time. There are sounds to hear we'll hear no other time of the year. My son was the other day saying to me, our youngest son said, I don't mind the crowds. He said, these people that get all their stuff bought in September and October, they miss all the fun of the crowds. I thought, that is a terrific attitude. What a great response. I heard a terrific story the other day of a hassled shopper who came into a busy department store and wormed her way to the cosmetic counter, and there was a busy sales lady gift wrapping one gift and waiting on two other ladies, and the gal looking for something said rather hurriedly to the sales lady, say, do you still have Elizabeth Taylor's Passion? And the sales lady said, if I did, honey, would I be working here? How great it is to hear you laugh. How wonderful it is that God has given us joy rather than a life full of mourning, tears, and sadness. I thought a lot about why we're like that.
Why is it that we can even turn Christmas into a time of dread? I think I know. I believe our focus is more on the past than on the future. And being negative by nature, being bad news people by habit, we tend to pick out of the past the things that make us sigh and let them bleed into the present so that they color and stain our everyday. When I look back into the past, and when you look back into the past, the things that make us sigh are four in number: people, events, circumstances, and decisions. There were people that we wronged. There were people who wronged us. There were occasions where conversations were held and we feel badly about what we said, or we are hurt within when we remember and how we've recorded them of the things that were said by those individuals. And because of the past and the sadness connected with wrong relationships or unhappy, unfulfilling, unproductive relationships, our present is marred because of people of the past. It was the same in the days of Esther. As the Jews look back, I'm sure many of them would say, it's Haman I remember, it's Haman's henchmen, it's Haman's sons, it's Haman's followers. How miserable they have made our lives, if they chose to do that, and they would sigh. Looking back into the past at people who have made life miserable for us, who wouldn't sigh? Then there are events. When we look back, we don't remember the times of celebration, the great birthday parties, the fun things we attended, the joys of an evening around a fireplace, the pleasures of family together. You know what we remember? We remember earthquakes. Isn't it strange? Even the newspaper brings up anniversaries for earthquakes. I've never been able to understand. 3 years ago today, we had a 5.6 shaker. I thought, so what? Who needs to remember it was 3 years ago today? Forget it. We live through it. We'll be able to go on beyond it. But if we're not careful, the events of our lives that are negative will stick. It would be true in the days of Esther, and they would sigh. The day the king wrote the edict, the day Haman handed it out, the day the couriers came to our province and announced, the Jews will die on the 13th of Adar, and don't you forget it. What a horrible event. And if they lived in the light of that event, their whole life would be negative, down, sad, and sorrowful. Then there are circumstances, conversations, difficult jams, situations we found ourselves in, relational barriers. It could be true in Esther's day, and it would be true in our day, and we would sigh. Perhaps the worst of the four would be decisions. There isn't a person listening to me right now who hasn't made wrong decisions, who hasn't made a foolish decision, who hasn't gone too far or not far enough, who didn't step out on faith, or who called it faith and it wasn't faith, it was presumption. And you look back now through the perspective of the past number of years, and you see it as a wrong decision, or at least a weak one. And we're all hung up in today because we are snagged on the people and events and circumstances and the decisions of the past, none of which we can change. None. But the enemy of our souls continues to announce to us failures, wrongs, disappointments, disasters, calamities. And we try to put our lives together in this long tunnel called the present. We can't do it. Let me show you something from the book of Philippians, chapter 3, before we turn back to the ancient scroll of Esther yet again. And let me show you 14 words from the New Testament that can make a difference. These are words that I call the secret of celebrating life. How do I do it? What does it require? This isn't that complicated, but it will require some mental discipline. I'm looking at Philippians 3, 13 and 14. And there isn't a person listening right now who couldn't do better by applying what I'm going to read. In the middle of verse 13, we read, forgetting what lies behind and reaching forward to what lies ahead, I press on. There they are. Most of you are counting, just make sure there are 14. When you finish that,
please underline the words, forgetting what lies behind. Look closely. That's only part of it. Reaching forward to what lies ahead, I press on. You know what that kind of philosophy will do to your whole life? It will turn you into a celebrant. You will find that you mourn and sigh less, and you laugh at life with God by your side more. Turn from Philippians 3 back to Esther chapter 3. Will you do that? By now, your Bible probably opens automatically to this old book that had gathered so much dust over the years. By now, you remember the story of the book, how the plot thickened, how disaster seemed to be written across every Jewish life, how doom was spelled so clearly, so eloquently, and how God changed the events to turn wrong into right. I'm reading from Esther 3, locate verse 6, and let's begin about the middle of the verse. 3:6. Therefore Haman sought to destroy all the Jews, the people of Mordecai, who were throughout the whole kingdom of Ahasuerus. In the first month, which is the month Nisan, in the 12th year of King Ahasuerus, now circle this next word, Pur, that is, the lot, was cast before Haman from day to day, from month to month, until the 12th month, that is the month Adar. Sounds a little bit vague, a little oblique. Let me explain. You may recall when Haman was trying to decide when to carry out his plot to exterminate the Jews, he relied on an ancient custom of casting lots. A lot was called in those days Pur, P-U-R. And in the casting of the lots, in some strange manner, as a result of continuing the process, he came upon a date, the 13th of Adar. What interests me is not only the date, but the name of the lot, Pur. Let's take a little excursion in linguistics, and let me help you with this. In English, we pluralize a word by adding S or ES most often. In Hebrew and its sister language, Aramaic, a singular term is turned into plural by adding IM. The English word for angel is cherub. The Hebrew plural for cherub is not cherubs, but cherubim. Seraph is another kind of angel, and the plural for seraph is not seraphs, but seraphim. The god Baal is sometime proliferated through the Old Testament in multiple forms, and that's called not Baals, but Baalim, Baalim for plural. So if we were to pluralize Pur and make the lot represent lots, plural, it would be Purim. Purim. He decided that there would be the final death knell on the Jews on a certain day. Locate verse 13 of this third chapter. Letters were sent by couriers to all the king's provinces to destroy, to kill, to annihilate all the Jews, both young and old, women and children, in one day, the 13th day of the 12th month, the month Adar, to seize their possession as plunder. What is interesting, and you know the story now, is that between the third and the ninth chapter, the tables were turned. Haman was captured in all of his anti-Semitism and murder, and the queen's heart won the king's mind, and the king made the decision not only to kill Haman, but to wipe the slate clean and to remove the dread of the Jews from the Jews. And so This day of the 13th of Adar, which is their last month of the year, was turned from mourning and sadness to a time of celebration. As a matter of fact, when you turn to chapter 9, turn please, you'll discover that on the 13th of Adar, they, rather than being killed,
turned tables on their enemies and annihilated many of them. Verse 16, chapter 9, the rest of the Jews who were in the king's provinces assembled to defend their lives and rid themselves of their enemies and killed 75,000 of those who hated them, but they did not lay their hands on the plunder. This was done, look at this, on the very day they were originally to have died. And in honor of this remarkable switch of events, they declared a day of celebration, which you anticipate was named Purim, or the Feast of Purim, as we call it today. And to this day, it is still celebrated by the Jews. To this day, what was once going to be their death turned and became their future, their celebration. Vance Havner, the evangelist, wrote a little book entitled, It Is Toward Evening. And in it, he tells the unforgettable story of a little town in Alabama that made its living raising cotton. One year, as the cotton was growing and it appeboard to be a bumper crop, the boll weevil invaded, devastated the crop, and destroyed the economy of that little town in Alabama. Farmers, however, are an ingenious lot, and they were determined not to just simply sit back and move into the poorhouse. One of the farmers got the idea of planting peanuts instead. Boll weevils don't like peanuts. And another decided to plant yet another produce, and others still others. And before long, bumper crops of these began to bring the economy back to what later came to be known as Enterprise, Alabama. I think that's significant. And do you know what they did? Well, they erected a monument to the boll weevil. It's there to this day. Vance Havner writes, all things work together for good to the Christian, even our boll weevil experiences. Sometimes we settle into a humdrum routine as monotonous as growing cotton year after year. Then God sends the boll weevil. He jolts us out of our groove, and we must find new ways to live. Financial reverses, great bereavement, physical infirmity, loss of position. How many have been driven by trouble to be better husbandmen and to bring forth far finer fruit from their souls? The best thing that ever happened to some of us was the coming of our boll weevil. Without that, we might still have been a cotton sharecropper. I'm speaking to people today, all of whom could raise up your own monument to the boll weevil. It invaded your life. It took your joy.

0: this is about. This isn't a story about some ancient feast, not just that. It is that, but it's so much more. God has given us his word not to teach us dates and Hebrew words. He's given us his word to reconstruct our lives, to build monuments where we once wept and bled and some died, where lives were hurt and hearts were hardened and we were devastated. But forgetting that which lies behind and moving toward that which lies ahead, this is the way to press on. Don't just forget the past. Don't just, with the passing of your hand, say, oh, yeah, it was awful. Build a monument. Celebrate the feast. Pass along the lessons that led to the maturity and the changes that were so essential in your life and so different from when you were just a cotton sharecropper. But I read verses 17, 18, and 19. I read about a people who decided, let's name this day a day for a holiday. Let's call it Purim, which could be translated, in your face, Haman, or something like that. Here's to you, Haman. Here's to our God. Look at 17. It's wonderful. All this annihilation of the enemies was done on the 13th day of the month Adar, and on the 14th day, they rested, of course. They made it a day of feasting and rejoicing. How appropriate. The Jews who were in Susa assembled on the 13th and the 14th day of the same month. They rested on the 15th day. It took them a little longer to kill their enemies. And they made it a day of feasting and rejoicing. How appropriate. How good. Therefore, the Jews of the rural areas who live in the rural towns make the 14th day of the month Adar a holiday for rejoicing and feasting and sending portions of food to one another. One of the early Christmas times. They wrap up gifts and send them to friends, especially to the poor.
1: What a picture. A people who should have been buried instead threw a party. And not just any party. Feasting, rejoicing, gifts to neighbors, gifts to the poor. The title of today's message is After the Ache, Celebrate. This is Insight for Living. 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
2: I've been reading the Bible my entire life, and I mean that literally. From childhood until now, through seminary, through decades of preaching, through every season life has thrown at me, I have never once opened my Bible and walked away empty. Not once. You know why? Because this book is inexhaustible. There is always more, always deeper, always something that stops you cold and makes you whisper, I never saw that before. But here's another important fact. The Bible is not simply a collection of wise writings randomly sorted into a thick, ancient volume. That misses the whole point. Completely. Every book from Genesis to Revelation is telling one story. One magnificent, unfolding, breathtaking story. And at the center of that story is a person, Jesus Christ, his life, his death, his resurrection. The thread of the cross is woven through the entire tapestry of Scripture. Pull that thread and everything unravels. Keep it intact. And suddenly it all makes sense. And it all boils down to 3 days. 3 days that changed everything. The death of Jesus on the cross, bearing the full weight of human sin.

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1: 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God's got this. 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

0: ultimate makeover when the Bible says we shall be like him.
1: We know our sins and shortcomings all too well. We know we're far from perfect. But coming up, Pastor Greg Laurie says there's a better day coming.
0: Everything you've ever struggled with will be gone. The sinful nature, gone. Your doubts, gone. Your pain, gone. Everything gone. The ultimate makeover, because God sees you for what you can become.

0: If you really believe Jesus could come back at any moment, would it change how you live today? That's what Pastor Greg Laurie explores on this edition of A New Beginning. It's not about guessing dates or decoding headlines. It's about being ready. Pastor Greg offers some fresh perspective and a helpful reminder that Jesus isn't coming back for a perfect person, just a prepared one. So open your Bible now and join us for a hopeful look at the signs of the times.
1: All right, well, let's grab our Bibles. We're going through the epistles of John, 1st, 2nd, and 3rd. And the title of my message is Signs of the Last Days and Why You Shouldn't Panic. All around us are signs of the times pointing to the fact that Jesus is coming again. So here's point number one. The return of Jesus Christ should cause us to want to live godly lives. 1 John 3:2. Beloved, now we're the children of God. It's not yet been revealed what we shall be, but we know when he's revealed, we'll be like him, for we'll see him as he is. Everyone that has this hope in him purifies himself just as he is pure. So makeovers are very popular these days. They do home makeovers. There's TV shows dedicated to the theme of making your home over. And then they do wardrobe makeovers and changing your appearance. One day, God is going to accomplish the ultimate makeover when the Bible says we shall be like him. There's coming a day when we will see Jesus Christ face to face. And at that moment, everything you've ever struggled with will be gone. The sinful nature, gone. Your doubts, gone. Your pain, gone. Everything gone. The ultimate makeover, because God sees you for what you can become. I don't know if you've ever seen the amazing sculpture of David. It's one of the most magnificent things I've ever seen. It's gigantic. And it's hard to believe that a single man did that out of a single slab of marble. And in fact, the piece of marble that Michelangelo sculpted David out of was considered flawed by other sculptors who rejected it, but Michelangelo chose it. And as he was walking around it and looking at the slab of marble, he said to one of the workers, "I see David." And the worker said, "I don't see anything. I just see a slab of marble." Michelangelo said, "Yes, but I see David." See, he saw what he could make out of the slab of marble. And God sees what he can make out of you. You see flaws, especially if you have a magnifying mirror. Those are scary, aren't they? I shaved the other day. That's good, clean shave. I looked in the magnifying mirror. Oh, man, this is sad. Right half of my face was a full beard. No, it wasn't that bad, but... You know, you realize, oh, I didn't see clearly as I thought I did. And so we see the flaws. God sees them too. But he also sees the potential. He sees what you can become. And in the same way, as we think about the last days, we should be thinking about what we should be doing. Sometimes we get caught up in the minutiae of prophetic events and their order, and we argue about this and that, and we miss the big picture. The big picture is, if I really believe Jesus Christ could come back at any moment, it should affect the way that I live. He that has this hope purifies himself even as he is pure, or cleans himself up. Let's say you had a very important guest coming over to your house for dinner tonight, and they were going to arrive at 5 o'clock. You would have your house spick and span. You would have everything organized. You would have everything ready for this important guest that was coming to your home. So as we wait for Christ, we want to clean our life up if necessary and get rid of any things that don't belong there. Romans 13, 12 says, "The night is almost gone. The day of salvation will soon be here. So remove your dark deeds like dirty clothes and put on the shining armor of right living." And if we really believe Jesus is coming, we will not be sinless, but we should sin less. Let me say that again. If we really believe Jesus is coming, we will not be sinless, but we should sin less. Look at 1 John 3. Whoever commits sin also commits lawlessness, and sin is lawlessness. And you know that he was manifested to take away our sin, and in him there is no sin. Whoever abides in him does not sin. Whoever sins has neither seen him nor known him. Wait, hold on now. Are you saying if I'm a real Christian waiting for Christ to come back, I should not sin? Well, not exactly. Because earlier in 1 John 1:8, we read, if we say we have no sin, we deceive ourselves and the truth is not in us. So clearly we sin. Even after we're Christians, we sin. So what is John saying here? That if you are abiding in him, you will not sin. Well, in the original language, it's explained. It would better be translated, whoever habitually sins or whoever practices sin, you see. So it's not a person that sins, it's a person that lives in sin, that practices sin, it is unapologetic about sin. Maybe they even celebrate that sin. John is saying, you can't live that way and call yourself a true believer. The theological term for it is antinomianism. It's basically the mentality that says, I'm a Christian, I'm saved, I'm forgiven, therefore I can do whatever I want. Well, that is not true. That's unbiblical. And that's what John is dealing with here. He says, if that's the case, if you're living comfortably in sin without any desire to repent, then you don't know him. Again, that's antichrist. In other words, it's instead of Christ thinking. It would be like joining a gym. And so you get, you know, the best outfit possible. You get the ultimate shoes and you get the giant water bottle. What's the thing with these giant water bottles? They just get bigger and bigger. They're made out of metal. They weigh 30 pounds. I saw someone the other day carrying a big Sparklets bottle on their shoulder, you know, just in case I get dehydrated for 4 minutes. Like, drinking fountains still exist. There is water out there somewhere, but no, we have to carry the giant water bottles, but I digress. So you got the outfit, you got the shoes, you know, and then you're in the gym and you take selfies of yourself. Selfie. Don't, please, if you go to a gym, don't take selfies of yourself. How many of you do that? No, don't raise your hand. It's because you would raise your hand. You know, hashtag fit for life, shut up. Just shut up and work out and get out. Okay, just please. But what if you joined a gym and then you just ate donuts? You go in, but you ate donuts at a place next door. And so you're getting in shape, just the wrong shape. You're in more the shape of a pear. Well, that would be antinomianism. In other words, oh, well, I belong to a gym. That's all I need. I have membership in a gym. No, you got to go to the gym and you got to work out. You got to do what you got to do to get in the right shape. And there are people that say, well, I'm a Christian. I prayed that little prayer at a Harvest Crusade 10 years ago. You know, and I'm going to heaven. Now I can live like hell. Doesn't work that way. If you're a true Christian, you'll want to walk with Christ. You'll never be sinless, but you should sin less and purify yourself, clean yourself up as you wait for him to return.
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4: 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And you know what? 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
3: If you've had your life changed because of Harvest Ministries, would you let Pastor Greg know? 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
2: Well, you've joined us for Pastor Greg's message today called Signs of the Last Days and Why You Shouldn't Panic. As he continues, he presents his final point.
1: Abiding in Christ is the golden key to spiritual growth. You know, we're always looking for the shortcut to spiritual growth. Like, how am I going to become a greater man or woman of God? Well, that's a good thing to think about and want to be. But there's no shortcuts. It's literally every day getting up and putting one foot in front of the other and walking with God. As one person put it, long obedience in the same direction. There's no shortcut. It's going to take time. But what better way to spend your time than walking with the Lord? Every day I get up, I'm going to read the Word of God. Every day I get up, I'm going to pray. Every day I get up, I'm going to want to be more Christ-like. It's being a vital part of the church. It's regularity. It's consistency. Abide means to sink your roots deeply into something. It means to stay in a given place, to remain or to continue. Like, let's say I planted a tree in my front yard. And I watched it start to grow and watered it. And I thought, yeah, you know, this would be better in the backyard. So I dig it up, take it to the backyard, plant it there, leave it there for a couple of days. Oh, man, it was better in the front yard. I pluck it up again, pull it back, put it in the front yard. Oh, I don't know. I'm going back to the back. After four or five times of doing this, that tree is dead because you've not let the tree get rooted. And we uproot ourselves. Oh, I'm here. Now I'm going to move over there. And now I'm going to read the Bible. Now I'm not going to read the Bible. I'm going to pray. I'm not going to pray. I'm going to be in this church. I'm going to be in that church. I'm going to be in another church. You're not abiding. You need to sink your roots deeply into Christ. And that is the secret to spiritual growth. Someone sums it up perfectly. Blessed or happy is the man that walks not in the counsel of the ungodly, nor stands in the way of sinners, or sits in the seat of the scornful, but his delight is in the word of the Lord, and in it does he meditate day and night. He will be like a tree planted by the rivers of water that brings forth fruit in his season, and whatever he does shall prosper. See, it's all there, right there in Psalm 1. He doesn't walk in ungodly counsel. He doesn't let this culture tell him how to live or how to think. But instead, his delight is in God's word. And then he meditates in it day and night. Now, to meditate means to fill your mind with, biblically. Now, in Eastern mysticism, to meditate means to empty your mind while wearing Lululemon. But while you have your giant metal bottle of water next to you. But to meditate in the Bible means to fill your mind with the Word of God. In God's Word, he meditates day and night. And he's like that tree planted by the rivers of water. And then this amazing promise of answered prayer, if you abide in Christ. Jesus says in John 15, if you abide in me and my words abide in you, you shall ask what you will and it shall be done unto you. Another translation of that same statement of Christ from an expanded Greek translation would go as follows. Jesus speaking, if you maintain a living communion with me and my word is at home in you, you shall ask at once for yourself whatever your heart desires and it will be yours. Wow. Whatever my heart desires. Yeah, that's what Jesus said. But what am I doing? I'm studying his word. It's at home in my life. I'm learning to think biblically, thus I'll start praying biblically and asking for the things God wants me to have, and it will be mine. All of this comes from abiding in him. That's what we're called to do as we await the Lord's return. So let me conclude this message. If you feel far from God, he hasn't gone anywhere. He's ready to forgive you, and this is about a relationship with him. Let's say, to illustrate, you had the worst boyfriend of all time. First of all, he was unattractive. He insulted you instead of complimenting you. He was always late. He chewed with his mouth open. Everything you don't want a guy to do, this guy did. But, you know, there weren't any other prospects, so for some unknown reason, you stayed with this dude, right? And then one day, a really wonderful man came along. He was handsome. He was caring. He was complimentary. He loved you. He appreciated you. And then one day he said, could I become your boyfriend? And before he could finish the sentence, you said, yes. Was it hard to break up with that old boyfriend? Easiest thing you ever did. Why? A better guy came along. That's us before we know Christ. You know, we're living in sin. We've learned to put up with it. We don't even enjoy it anymore. Oh, sure, when we first started crossing those lines and we started breaking those rules and trying this and trying that, there was a little pleasure, but it was a short-lived pleasure, and now it's just miserable. We don't like the parties anymore. We don't like that feeling of being under the influence of alcohol or drugs anymore. We don't like these so-called friends that could care less about us anymore. We don't like it, but we don't know what to do. And then Jesus Christ comes along and says, "Follow me." And we turn our back on it. It's as simple as that. That was my life at the age of 17, 10 years ago. And a few more. But I was partying, I was drinking, I was doing drugs. And I hated it. And then I heard about Jesus. And then I heard the gospel. And then I believed and everything changed for me. Someone better came along. Why are you living in your sinful lifestyle? You don't even enjoy it anymore and you know it. Why don't you just say, "I'm done with this," and follow Christ? Well, will I have to give up anything to follow Jesus? Yes. How about this? You'll have to give up hell so you can go to heaven. Does that seem like a good deal? Give up hopelessness and replace it with hope. Give up hatred and bitterness and replace it with love and forgiveness. Give up emptiness and replace it with fulfillment. That sounds like a pretty good deal to me. Whatever you give up to follow Jesus will be more than made up for. So in a moment, we're going to pray. And I'm going to give you an opportunity to believe in Jesus if you haven't done that yet. Maybe some of the things I've said today, you're hearing this for the first time. You've never heard this stuff before. Good. Glad you came. Now you need to respond to it. Let's all pray. Father, I pray that your Holy Spirit will speak to the heart of every person here. Every person listening, watching, wherever they are, if they don't know you yet, let this be the moment they believe. While our heads are bowed and our eyes are closed and we're praying, how many of you would say, "Right now, I need Jesus. I'm ready to ask Christ to come into my life." If you want Christ to come into your life, if you want him to forgive you of your sin, if you want to go to heaven when you die, if you want to find the meaning and purpose of life, I want you to pray this prayer after me. In fact, let's all pray this prayer together. We'll all pray it in a show of support for those that are praying it for the first time. Just pray these words. Lord Jesus, I know that I'm a sinner, but I know that you're the Savior who died on the cross for my sin and rose again from the dead. I turn from my sin now. I choose to follow you from this moment forward as my Savior and Lord, as my God and my friend. Thank you for hearing this prayer. Answering this prayer. In Jesus' name I pray. Amen.

0: 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Well, Pastor Greg, we're so happy to make available your revealing book called Jesus Revolution, and we can even include a copy of the film of the same name. Let me read you a comment we received. This listener wrote, "My husband and I took my 86-year-old father to see the movie. Before it started, I handed him some tissue. He asked, why? I told him he would probably get emotional during the movie because that was the era of his salvation. Well, Dad chuckled at me, you know, as 86-year-old fathers are likely to do. But when the movie was over, he had used up all the tissue. Thank you very much. I thought, what a great example of how that movie has touched many, many people. It touched me. I used up some tissue. It was a very moving film, and so is the book called Jesus Revolution.
1: Yes. Well, I'm thankful the movie got through to him. You know, it's interesting how people of all ages love it. Older folks remember it. But then younger people connect to it as though it's current. And when we were making the film, even though this is a period piece set in the 70s, I said to the director, John Irwin, we need to do this in a way where it feels current and contemporary. And as I've spoken to so many young people who've been moved by it, I can see that we hit the mark. So 86-year-old man, young people, across the generational lines, it touched people, and we're thankful for that. It's a story of the last great spiritual awakening in America called the Jesus Movement or the Jesus Revolution. And it's a book called Jesus Revolution, written with Ellen Vaughn, a prolific, outstanding writer that goes into the backdrop of the time, the culture, things that were happening historically, as well as the incredible move of God and how it actually came about. You know, it's been said the fame of revival spreads the flame of revival. So our hope was if we told a revival story through the book and then through the film, our prayer was that it would inspire another spiritual awakening. And we have seen revival-like things come as a result of people seeing this film. So we're praying that God will continue to use it. So if you haven't read the book, I want to send you a copy for your gift of any size. Whatever you send, we will respond and say thanks by rushing you your copy of the Jesus Revolution book. 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
11: If we don't understand the holiness of God, we don't understand our sinfulness, and we don't understand how heinous it is, and we don't understand the consequences of it. To see even the smallest glimpse of God's holiness is to be devastated. 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
12: Welcome to Grace to You with John MacArthur on Praise 106.5. Today we're continuing John MacArthur's study called Enjoying God with a look at the holiness of God. Now, you may be wondering, what does God's holiness have to do with enjoying Him? How will a deeper understanding of God's holiness, as John MacArthur once said, revolutionize your worship? You'll get answers to those questions in today's lesson. It may be just what you need to experience a vibrant relationship with your Heavenly Father, perhaps like never before. So now, if you're able, grab your Bible and turn to Isaiah chapter 6 and follow along as John begins the message.
11: The central thing I want you to see about God is that He is holy. Isaiah chapter 6. The king is dead. And Isaiah goes to the temple. Let's pick it up there. In the year that King Uzziah died, I saw also the Lord sitting upon a throne, high and lifted up, and His robe filled the temple. Now look at verse 2. As Isaiah sees this vision, it says, and above it, that is above the throne, stood the seraphim. Each one had six wings. With two he covered his face, with two he covered his feet, and with two he did fly. incredible creatures. But the most incredible thing about them is not what they look like. It's what they said. It's what they cried. Verse 3. And one cried unto another. They had an antiphonal thing going. Back and forth. And they said, Holy, holy, holy is the Lord of hosts. The whole earth is full of his glory. Now let's see how Isaiah reacted in verse 4. First of all, and the posts or the pillars, or perhaps it's best, the foundations of the door moved at the voice of him who cried, and the house was filled with smoke. Now this is getting pretty dramatic. The place begins to shake. The whole vision is like Mount St. Helens. Everything begins to move. It's like an erupting volcano. The foundations of the place begin to shake, and fire and smoke, which could either be emanating from the altar or could be a manifestation of the fiery presence of God as at Mount Sinai. In other words, we begin to see a holy God of judgment. This is not a manifestation, particularly of God's mercy, but of his tremendous, majestic holiness. It is awful. It is fearful. It is like Sinai. It is a statement to Isaiah and his people that God is a consuming fire. And you can't toy around with God. You'll be consumed. What was Isaiah's reaction? Verse 5. What was his reaction? Did he say, hey, I have had a vision. I'm going to get myself a new wardrobe and go on the road. Well, what did he say? Now, what I want to do is analyze this thing. This needs some analysis. Got to think this through categorically. Or did he say, boy, now if you didn't think I was a true messenger of God, let me tell you now, folks, I've seen him. None of the above was his reaction. Verse 5, then said I, woe is me. That's enough, folks. If he didn't say anything else, you get the whole picture. That's not just a sign of despair, although I think there's despair in it. It's far more than that. You see, in the Old Testament, prophets gave pronouncements. They gave announcements, sometimes called oracles. And their prophetic announcements were very often preceded by the statement, thus saith the Lord. And their statements could be positive or negative. When they were positive, they'd often say, blessed. When they were negative, they would often say, what? Woe. Woe. Isaiah uses the word woe at least 10 times in his prophecy to refer to God's judgment on others. Jeremiah used it. Ezekiel used it. Nahum used it. Amos used it. Habakkuk used it. Hosea used it. Zephaniah used it. Zechariah used it. Micah used it. Jesus used it in Matthew 24. He said, woe unto you scribes and Pharisees. And the angels of judgment and revelation use it. It is a word of cursing. And here is an amazing thing. A prophet of God pronounces a curse on himself. Incredible. This is the best man in the land. This is a servant of God. But when he sees the holiness of God, he can but pronounce a curse upon his own head. He can only see his defilement, not his goodness. And then he says this, for I am undone. Nidmethi, from a root word which means in the passive to be lost or to perish or to be annihilated or to be destroyed. I am destroyed. I am devastated by the holiness of God. I'm wiped out. I'm falling apart. I'm coming loose at the seams. I'm disintegrating. Why? Because he saw God. And when he saw God, for the first time in his life, he saw Isaiah. And he knew how wretched he was. You may have been a secure fellow before this. Everybody honored him, patted him on the back. Everybody who was godly said he was the best of men, spiritual leader, voice of God, obedient saint, servant of the Lord. One glimpse of God's holiness and the man was a wretch in his own eyes. What was the most important element of a prophet? What was the most important instrument of a prophet? His mouth, right? His mouth to speak. Look what he says. I am a man of unclean lips. You know what that means? I have a dirty mouth. Me, the prophet of God, who should open my mouth to speak of God, I've got a dirty mouth, and I dwell in the midst of a people who have dirty mouths. How do you know this? Mine eyes have seen the King, the Lord of hosts, and for the first time I see myself. I'm a dirty man, have a dirty mouth. I've seen Yahweh of hosts. Beloved, no one can stand in the presence of God without becoming profoundly and devastatingly aware of his own wretchedness, sinfulness. That's why I'm telling you, if we don't understand the holiness of God, we don't understand our sinfulness. And we don't understand how heinous it is. And we don't understand the consequences of it. To see even the smallest glimpse of God's holiness is to be devastated. Devastated. Isaiah would never be the same, never. Neither would anybody else. Let me give you some illustrations. Look at Habakkuk. Habakkuk, that wonderful prophet. If you can't find it, don't worry, just listen. Habakkuk was second-guessing God. Oh, we do that. God, you know, I've been for a long time with this burden, and I keep telling you, God, to come down here and do something. Please, God, revive your people. Come down here, God, and do it. I don't understand this, God. You're supposed to be a God of love, a God of mercy, a God of forgiveness. Come down here, God, and do something. In chapter 2, he really kind of gets to the place where he says, I'm just gonna sit here until God gives me an answer. Come on, God. So chapter 2, verse 1, I'm going to stand on my watch. I'm going to set myself upon the tower, and I'm going to watch to see what he will say unto me and what I shall answer when I'm reproved. I know I'm going to get it, but I'm going to stick around for the answer. God, I want an answer. Verse 2, and the Lord answered me. God gave him an answer. You know what happened? When he got all done with the answer, Habakkuk was a wreck. That's right. Because God was thundering like lightning and fire in the recitation of the history of what he'd done. And you finally come down to chapter 3, verse 16. God gives him this long answer, and then you have Habakkuk praying, and then you have this. When I heard, 3:16, my belly trembled. When's the last time you trembled in the presence of God? My lips quivered at the voice. Rottenness entered into my bones, and I trembled in myself that I might rest in the day of trouble when he cometh up unto the people and he will invade them with his troops. Man, he says, when I heard the voice of God and I heard him speak, I shook from top to bottom and I longed to rest in the day of trouble. You know, it is so superficial today when you hear all these people who sort of fancy that they would love to go through the tribulation. That is the most silly kind of folly imaginable. Apart from the theology of whether we will or won't, that kind of silly preoccupation betrays the absence of an understanding of the holy wrath of God. Any of us that had any sense at all would run from that, not seek it as if it were some glamorous experience. Look what happened. His belly trembled, his lips quivered. Why? Because God spoke. And when he knew he was in the presence of God, he almost fell apart. Look at Job. Job, just before Psalms. And eventually, you know, through all this book, you come to chapter 38. Job is finally to the place where he says, all right, God, what's going on? I mean, I've heard all the answers from all of these friends I've got, the total of which adds up to nothing. And I want an answer, Lord. What is the deal? Chapter 38, verse 1, the Lord answered Job out of the whirlwind. You want an answer? Here it comes. God spoke. And then you know what happens, folks? Job gets the worst brow beating in human history. God literally bats him from pillar to post. Who is this that darkens counsel by words without knowledge? What ignoramus stands before me? You better gird up your loins like a man, because you're going to get it in this answer. And I want one back. Where were you when I laid the foundation of the earth? Huh? Where were you when the morning stars sang together? Who shut up the sea with doors when it broke forth? And he does this chapter after chapter after chapter. Where were you? Where were you? And after a while, he's saying, what am I going to say? Chapter 41, can you draw out Leviathan, the sea monster, with a hook? Can you control the animal world? Can you control the rain, the clouds, the snow, the vegetation, the movement of the stars? Where were you? Can you do this? If you can't, Job, be quiet. When it was all said and done, chapter 42, verse 5, Job said this, God, I've heard about you by the hearing of the ear, but now mine eye sees you. I always had heard what you were like. Now I know. What's his reaction? I abhor myself. I repent in dust and ashes. No one ever comes before the holiness of God without devastation. Look at Luke, two passages, chapter 8, verse 22. Came to pass on a certain day, Jesus went into a boat with his disciples and said to them, let's go over to the other side of the lake. They launched forth. As they sailed, he fell asleep. There came down a storm of wind on the lake, and they were filled with water, and they were in jeopardy. And they came to him and awoke him, saying, Master, Master, we perish. We're going to drown out here. He arose. He rebuked the wind and the raging of the sea, and they ceased, and there was a calm. Took care of it. And he said unto them, where's your faith? And they, being what? Afraid, marveled, saying one to another, what manner of man is this? For he commandeth even the winds and water, and they obey him. You want to know something? They were 10 times more afraid when they saw his power than when they saw the sea raging, because instantly they knew they were in the presence of God. And that's cause for panic. They would take the storm rather than that. They were shattered because they knew their hearts were open books to his omniscience. Back up to chapter 5. Verse 1. Came to pass as people pressed on him to hear the word of God, he stood by the lake of Gennesaret, or the Sea of Galilee, same thing. Saw two boats standing by the lake, but the fishermen were gone out of them, washing their nets. He entered into one of the boats, which was Simon's, and asked him that he would thrust out a little from the land, and he sat down and taught the people out of the boat. When he had ceased speaking, he said to Simon, launch out into the deep and let down your nets for a draught. Simon answering, he always had an answer, didn't he? Master, we've been fishing all night, and we haven't caught any of them. There's no fish around here. Nevertheless, at your word, I'll let down the net. And when they had done this, they enclosed a great multitude of fish, and the net broke. And they beckoned unto their partners who were in the other boat. They should come and help them, and they came and filled both the boats so that they began to sink. And Simon Peter saw it. He fell down at Jesus' knees and said, oh, thanks so much for the fish. Is that what he said? What did he say? Depart from me, Go away. Get out of here. Go away. Why are you telling him that? I'm a sinful man. Oh, what? Lord, he realized in that moment by that incredible miracle that he was standing in the presence of God. He said, go away. I don't want to be so exposed. He was astonished. He knew God was there. You remember Manoah? The angel came to Manoah, said to him, you're going to have a son? His name is Samson. And then the angel went up to heaven in a fire and glory. And Manoah cried out in Judges 13:22, this statement, we shall surely die because we have seen God. See, these people understood the holiness of God. Beloved, can I tell you something? It is literally the grace of God that you and I are not this moment consumed by the fire of his wrath. People say, oh, why is it that there's so much trouble in the world? If God is a God of love, why? Listen, if he weren't a God of love, only one sin by one individual, one time, would be the end of everything. We want a God who's non-threatening. That's not the God of the Bible. They're afraid of him. Want to know something? I have a godly fear in my heart. When I would fall into a sin, I sense God's holiness. He hates evil. And I don't want to pay the consequence. All these people we read about just now, they're afraid in the presence of God, and so should you be. And here we Christians come along and we say, well, the world doesn't like a God like that. You'll alienate him. Well, we want a God who's sort of nice. And so we come up with a washed out, watered down, inoffensive substitute for the gospel that is pervasively humanistic, doesn't speak about fire, wrath, holiness, vengeance, hell, punishment. Sure, men love darkness rather than light, so let's just not give them a whole lot of light because they won't like it. You want to know something? The light of God terrifies them just like when you turn over a rock and the bugs scurry. The holy has always and will always threaten the unholy. And even Christians, we want our little superficialities. We're constantly playing little silly church games, compromising all over the place, disobeying whenever we feel like it, right in the face of a holy God. Would to God that we could see him. And if we saw him once like Isaiah did, I question if we'd ever do it again. Let's go back. And I'll just wrap it up right now. What happened now? Look at this. Verse 6. This man is devastated. This man is shattered. Is God going to leave him that way? We can't leave him that way. Verse 6. Then flew one of the seraphim unto me, having a live coal in his hand, which he'd taken with the tongs from off the altar. Now watch this. He laid it upon my mouth and said, lo, this hath touched thy lips, and thine iniquity is taken away, and thy sin is purged. You know what it takes to get to that point where you're purged? It takes a broken and a contrite heart in the face of the holiness of God. He was there. No cheap grace here, folks. No easy believism. There is pain involved in true redemption. The lips sensitive, tender. In fact, in expressing affection to one another, we use the lips because of their tenderness and sensitivity. And it is to that very part of the body that the angel places a live coal and sears the flesh. I believe that true salvation is painful. There is a wrestling. There's a pain. But his iniquity was taken away and his sin was purged. I always think about John Bunyan, who said that before he had the sense of knowing Jesus Christ, he agonized over his sin for no less than 18 months. It was painful. It's not easy. Takes a broken and a shattered heart and the pain of giving up sin and embracing the sovereign God. But once it's done, then verse 8, This is so wonderful. Also, I heard the voice of the Lord saying, whom shall

0: cross touches us and makes us pure. He died because God is holy and had to pour out his fury on someone. It was either you or him.
1: You're listening to Grace to You, the Bible teaching ministry of John MacArthur. The title of John's current study, Enjoying God. Now, thinking about what John said today regarding God's holiness and the fear it produces, while many today would want a God who is non-threatening, God's holiness is actually a refuge for those who know and love him. Here were some of John's thoughts on that.
2: Yes, God's holiness is a refuge for those who know and love him because he has provided

0: price for our sin so that his holiness would not destroy us, but his love could receive us. We've been looking at what enjoying God means and what it should mean for every Christian, pursuing a deeper knowledge of the God who created us, who saves us, the God who sanctifies us, the God who one day will glorify us, the God who showers us with spiritual blessings, all spiritual blessings in the heavenlies in Christ Jesus. Learning about God and all that he does for the believers now and eternally should elicit immense joy in every true Christian's heart. The world is full of false views of God, limited views of God. The Bible, however, reveals to us who he really is. And as we look at the reality of God and how he loves us as a father loves us and loves us enough to send his own son to take our place and receive the punishment for our sins so that we can be one day in his holy presence made holy ourselves is the great, great truth of the Christian religion.
1: 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Now for the entire Grace to You staff, I'm Phil Johnson. 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Perhaps he'll answer a question you've had. Don't miss the next 30 minutes of Unleashing God's Truth, one verse at a time, on Grace to You.

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1: Congrats to all this year's graduates. 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
1: It just reminds me when, you know, things are rough, the words that just speak out when you can't reach your Bible all the time. 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

0: 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Right now, verses tonight from Romans, Philippians, Isaiah, Psalms, and Ephesians. Let us put on the armor of light. Put on the Lord Jesus Christ, that I may gain Christ and be found in him, not having my own righteousness which is from the law, but that which is through faith in Christ, the righteousness which is from God by faith. The righteousness of God is through faith in Jesus Christ to all and on all who believe. He has covered me with the robe of righteousness. I will go in the strength of the Lord God. I will make mention of your righteousness, of yours only. You were once darkness, but now you are light in the Lord. Walk as children of light. Have no fellowship with the unfruitful works of darkness, but rather expose them. All things that are exposed are made manifest by the light, for whatever makes manifest is light. Therefore, he says, awake, you who sleep, arise from the dead, and Christ will give you light. See then that you walk circumspectly.
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1: Hi, this is Mark, pressing on toward the goal for the upward call of Christ Jesus. 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
2: Hey there, my name is Brant. Producer Sherry is here. If you're new to the show, this is how it works. I go out and find the content, and it takes hours, actually, before the show, but Sherry has no clue what we're talking about until I start talking about it.
3: That is true.
2: We like it this way because it's genuine, it's not scripted, and, you know, that way I get to see her genuine reaction to it.
3: And you get to hear it out there.
2: Yeah.
3: Yeah.
2: And sometimes it's silence. Sometimes it's a laugh, but it's so real. It's too real. So thanks for listening. We're really glad you're here.
4: I've got so much to be thankful for. Look, I

When the gaslight comes on, remember what it says in God's Word. He will take care of everything you need. Here to fuel your soul. Praise 106.5.

0: I've been listening for a longest time and also working at home. It just gives me hope all the time. Every minute, that's what I listen. It lifts me up. It's just amazing.
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1: A lot of stuff going on we've been talking about. What's this about you tattling?
0: Don't say that.
1: Did I hear? No, I heard you tattle.
0: My niece texts me. She has a little phone, and she can only text family and stuff. And she texts me at like 10 something at night.
1: Mm-hmm.
0: And she said, hey, are you watching? She's 8. Hey, are you watching CNN?
1: Oh, no.
0: And I said, no, are you? A lot of drama. She actually
1: texted. Oh,
0: and I don't know how my brother has such great parental controls on everything.
1: Yeah.
0: So I don't know what she circumvented or she went downstairs to TV. I don't know what she did. But I said, shouldn't you be asleep? And she's like, no, I took a nap, you know, earlier, so I'm up. And so the next day I had to tell my brother. I felt horrible.
1: No, that was a good move.
0: Is it? Yeah. Seriously?
1: Holy,
0: I don't want her to, but I was like, I don't know how to say this, but she's up watching stuff at night.
1: Yeah.
0: And CNN, no offense, but it's the worst thing for a little kid to be watching in the middle of the night.
1: Like a lot of this, any news channel, you turn it on.
0: Yeah.
1: If you're a kid. But I think it's a good call because you'll know that her aunt cares about that.
0: She'll know her aunt snitched.
1: Yeah.
0: That's what she'll know, Grant Hanson.
1: She'll know that when she's an aunt, it's okay to snitch. Lesson learned.
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1: Yeah, we're just sitting here on the old back porch, waxing nostalgic about stuff that's a little bit overrated from back in the day.
2: Sure.
1: People are like, oh, remember music stores?
0: Oh, Sam Goody.
1: That's what I remember, yeah. Music Land, Tower Records. We'd go to these music stores, and you're probably too young to remember this.
0: Mm-hmm.
1: But, yeah, you like get a cassette or a CD.
0: Mm-hmm.
1: They would have it encased in this
0: plastic. Knox casing.
1: Yeah, this long plastic. I don't know what to call it.
0: I don't know what it was either.
1: And it was, you needed the jaws of life.
0: Yeah, because you weren't taking it up there, and then they cut it all out and hand you the thing. You had to take the stuff.
1: You'd get in the car, maybe with a friend, like, I want to listen to this cassette, but I can't without cutting my hands. I can't get
0: We're still
1: it.
0: Without music.
1: I can't get so frustrated. I want to hear the music. I can't. I'm just saying, it's kind of nice not to have that.
0: Yes.
1: Okay, so yeah.

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1: One quick fun fact.
2: Okay.
0: On this radio show, there's no place for stress. And you'll always leave feeling lighter.
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0: Yeah, and that is a fact. 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
1: Hey, if you're new to the show, you should know that we do breaking animal news here. When animal news breaks out, we'll actually break into our programming.
2: With the news that just broke out.
1: With the animal news that just broke out. And here's the story I want to relate to. Because generally, the news networks don't, they're very human-centric.
2: That's true.
1: So we'll talk about animal news.
2: Okay.
1: Half of all American cats are too fat, says the headline. America has a fat cat epidemic. The new study from Virginia Maryland College of Veterinary Medicine finds 50% of the nation's kitties are overweight or obese. And I would like to just caution us before we start making jokes about it.
2: Okay.
1: To take a good
2: look in the mirror.
1: That we as humans take a good hard look at ourselves before we approach
2: jokes.
1: Our cat. It starts saying you need to be doing more stuff.
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4: 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Scripture says weeping may endure for a night, but joy comes in the morning. 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
1: Colossians chapter 2 says,
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1: That's good for this month and all year.

0: on my mind. Brant and Sherry, good stories, good laughs, and a helpful perspective.
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1: Hi there, I'm Steve. Want more peace and less anxiety? Well, being thankful makes a big difference. And being thankful to God...

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2: 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Welcome to you. My name is Brant. Producer Sherry is here too. So glad you're here. And by the way, if you want to reach the show, our show's phone number is 855-90-BRANT.

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1: For my entire life, I always struggled with self-worth and believing that I was actually worthy of love. It felt like no matter where I turned, I never felt good enough. But one day, I decided that I no longer wanted those voices to rule my life. I remember the day I wrote the song I wanted to write about my identity in Christ, a reminder for you and for me of the truth, that you are a child of God and that you are so deeply loved by Him. And the truth is, no matter what you've been through or what you've done, Jesus loves you and He wants a relationship with you. I'm Megan Woods, and this is my song, The Truth.

0: reminds me constantly that I'm not alone. Not just the music, but you keep us motivated to do what we need to do to bless others. So it's just the body of Christ moving forward in a positive and loving and compassionate way. So thank you.
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1: So here's a question for you. Why does God love you? Well, it's not because you do that one thing really well and nicely for people. It's not because you don't do that other thing. It's because that's what he does. He loves people. That's a huge relief. It's huge. It's not based on my performance. He loves us because that's what he does. He loves. I want to respond to that. I want to love him back. And if I'm not doing it, I'll at least ask him to help me love him more. Like, help me do this because I'm so thankful.
2: Did you hear that? Gonna set the world on fire. 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You won't want to miss it. Let's set Vancouver on fire. I'm gonna set my world on fire. For the Lord. So watch me burn. Praise 106.5.

The walk across that stage started with a crawl across a living room carpet. It turned into standing. A few nervous first steps, holding onto a couch cushion to help keep balance. And voila, here we are. Basically, a baby that just learned how to take their first steps is getting a diploma. Okay, so there's a few more details that we're missing, but that's pretty much what it feels like. And now, on to greatness. 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
1: Hey, Phil Wickham here. A few years back, I found myself in a tough situation, asking God what it looked like for me to follow his way through it, and he responded by giving me a poem. If you curse me, I will bless you. If you hurt me, I'll forgive. If you hate me, I will love you. I choose the Jesus way. And as I read that poem back, I realized how amazing this Jesus is that we follow. But I also realized how far from him I was, and I want to follow your way. And it has changed my heart and my life, and I pray that it would do the same for others. Here's the Jesus way.

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1: On behalf of humanity, I would like to say we're sorry.
0: Okay.
1: To flight attendants. We're
0: real
1: sorry.
0: You're speaking for all of us, huh?
1: Yeah.
0: What happened specifically?
1: Well, I just saw this article. I always feel sorry for them.
0: Yeah.
1: Just because people...
0: People are people.
1: People are people.
0: Yes, people are out there people.
1: We're not at our best when they're around. It's not their fault.
0: That's very true.
1: Well, I read this article about how there's an uptick of people like poking them and
0: what?
1: Like to get their attention.
0: Oh,
1: like you grab their wrist or something.
0: Oh,
1: like,
0: my goodness. That's tough.
1: Yeah, they're like.
0: Oh, that's tough.
1: No.
0: Wow.
1: And like it's an ongoing and getting bigger problem.
0: Perhaps there is an industry where they can purchase unoffendable writ large.
1: That's a great idea.
0: Yeah, I'm not pumping you up there. I'm just saying.
1: But rather than give them a book to read,
0: right.
1: I'd like us to knock it off. You know what I mean? Let's stop doing that. And anyway, we're
0: that
1: sorry,
0: too.
1: We humans.

0: Maybe this will surprise you.
1: Even Brant and Sherry will admit, sometimes it's just silly.
2: What?
1: Hey, that might be just what you need.
0: Yeah.
1: Refreshingly odd. Oddly refreshing. 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
1: Just a little reminder here. We like doing reminders here on the show. A little reminder. We're not called to a life of rule keeping. That's not the big picture. Mm. Do this, don't do that. How well you do or don't do that. Like, we're called to live a life of love. It's not just rule keeping. You can keep all the rules. You could be exactly right on with all the rules, but without love. Paul talks about this when he's like, yeah, you can do all the great sounding religious stuff. Without love, it's just noise. You're missing the point.
2: You've been picking up on some little signals, some little signs. Sometimes it's kind of subtle. Sometimes it's just a big old huge blowout. I'm talking about the relationship between your kids. The sibling thing. As a mom, it's one of the things that I've had to learn how to navigate through the years. I'm Julie Lyles Carr, host of the All Mom Does podcast. And sibling rivalry, well, it's a real thing. You can go to purposely.com to listen to this episode or wherever you get your podcasts.

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Because there's enough negativity out there. And we want to surround you with messages that bring you life. Praise 106.5. Oh Lord, I need

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1: Can I just go off for a second?
2: Yes, please.
1: Yes, please. Please do.
2: By all means.
1: Please go off.
2: Yes. It's
0: refreshingly odd.
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1: Hi, Lynette here. And sometimes faith looks like getting out of bed. That can be tough for me some days. Making the coffee and just trusting God with all the rest.
0: 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Praise
2: 106.5. Hey there and welcome. My name is Brant. Producer Sherry is here too. Hope your summer is off to a great start. And we just want to say thanks. By the way, if you support the station, you're making a big difference. There's not much out there that offers this kind of encouragement spiritually. It's not much. And because of your support, we're able to make it happen. So again, once again, thank you.

If you're working tonight, let's go. Praise 106.5 will be with you all night. But if not, how about letting God work the night shift for you? Don't spend another sleepless night trying to solve your problems. God is faithful. Rest in Him.

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1: If you want to know what the cool people are doing right now,
2: mm-hmm.
1: you turn to Sherry. Because if I would have done this, it would not have been cool. Be like, Brant, what are you doing? You're weird.
2: Well, people are definitely looking, though.
1: They are looking.
2: They are looking.
1: But they mocked me, but you're doing this. Now, heads up, because this is eventually it'll make its way down to me and other people. But Sherry's wearing two different shoes.
2: Yes. Well, but they are the same, but different. They look very different.
1: One's black and one's white.
2: That is right. And I guess
1: your right foot is black and your left foot is white.
2: It's called unity, Brant. Get used to it.
1: Oh, yeah. Diversity in footwear. But this is like an actual thing?
2: It is. My kids sent it to kids that used to be in my youth group. They sent it to the house as a birthday present. And I wasn't home. When I got home, I'm like, oh, and I pulled the one shoe out that's white. I was like, oh, those are nice. And then the next day, I was going to leave, and I pulled the other one out, and it's jet black. And I was like, is this... Did they send me the wrong shoes?
1: It is a trend.
2: I went to look it up, and that is the trend for this type of shoe.
1: Okay.
2: Yeah, so I'm rocking it. What do you do?
1: I'm going to wait on it. As soon as I do it, I'll be like, hey, we're done doing that. Totally. I know what's coming.
3: It's a bird.
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3: It's Superman. 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
1: It's amazing but true. God actually wants to be with us, do life with us. It's kind of wild. If you ever read the part where Jesus said, there'll be people saying, Lord, didn't we do this awesome religious thing? Mm-hmm. Didn't we do this impressive, like truly impressive stuff, like supernatural stuff? Didn't we did that. And his response is going to be, depart from me. I never knew you.
0: And the crazy thing is, he doesn't say they didn't.
1: Right. He's not like, I don't remember you doing that. Why? When? He doesn't say that.
0: Right.
1: It's like acknowledging, you did that stuff. Very impressive religious stuff. I had never actually knew you.

0: It fills me up, you know, and I just, I always enjoyed the music, just praise music in general. I listen to it all the time. It's the stuff that I had to deal with out there every day. It fills me up to make me a better person, a better driver, just to love people.
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0: Grant and Sherry, a little silly, a little different.
1: When you say that one of the definitions of friendship is that you can trust the person, I think this is probably the definition of friend. Would I trust that person with a robot army?
2: And if someone says no, then they're not your friend.
0: And totally intentional. Refreshingly odd. Oddly refreshing. 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
1: Guess what? We Americans, according to a global survey, are the funniest people on the planet. Yeah.
0: Okay.
1: That's what they say. Mm-hmm. We're number one. Second are people from Spain, mm-hmm. followed by Italians, Brazilians, French, Mexicans, and the British after that. Oh. And then last are the Germans, which is...
0: I'm not... You go ahead.
1: Yeah. Well, I mean, that's... I'm not... Yeah, they, I'm not they know why.
2: They do. They don't take... Like, they get it.
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4: 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Scripture says weeping may endure for a night, but joy comes in the morning. 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
1: I've had some of the most amazing times that anyone could ever have on this earth. And I've also had some very hard things hit me. And I don't think we're that different from each other. We all experience the goodness of God, and we all experience some things that we're just utterly confused and hurt deeply by. I wrote Nothing Sweeter because I have seen the beauty of this life, and I've seen the sorrow by the bitter grave side. And I've landed on this. There's nothing sweeter than the precious love of God.

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1: Marv here. 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
1: And human nature, it is just like a thing. And when you read the Bible, you read other ancient texts, it's like same stuff. Mm-hmm. Think about Jesus approaching a guy who can't walk. He hasn't been able to walk for years. And Jesus asks him if he wants to be healed, mm-hmm. right? Didn't he say something? He wanted to be healed. Like,
0: yeah.
1: Do you actually want to be healed? Because mm-hmm. human nature sometimes is, we don't, our identity gets tied to something.
0: Yeah.
1: And we'd rather go down with the ship than be healed. That's just a weird human thing. But Jesus asked, and he's still asking us, like, do you want this? Mm-hmm. He's got a better way of life. Highly recommend we take him up on it.

0: oddly refreshing.
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0: Is it really time to buy that balloon? Seems like yesterday she was sitting in the shopping cart, tugging on the string and singing little songs. Now you're buying the one that says, "Congratulations, graduate." The good news is, there's still more balloons to come. Happy graduation day. Praise 106.5.
1: I've got so much to be thankful for.
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1: Something we were just talking about on our podcast, Brant and Sherry Oddcast, kind of expounding on this more at length, but it's the idea we really need to be less impressed by talent.
0: That is so important and would set us apart from the world because the world is very impressed.
1: Right. And what I mean by this is like associating it with like wow, they must be a really good Christian person or something. Like, look, people can be great at speaking. They can have musical abilities. They can be, you know, great on a stage. They can have great at leadership stuff without knowing God. And Jesus made that clear when he talked about these people. Like, didn't we cast out demons? Didn't we? I never knew you. We don't know. Look for spiritual fruit. And the fruit isn't like 1,000 people showed up. The fruit is love, joy, peace, gentleness, patience, all that stuff.

0: It's Brant and Sherry, radio that lifts you up instead of draining you.
1: I'm admitting it up front. A lot of people are like, that's the cheesiest thing I ever heard.
0: The Brant Hanson Show.
2: It was going to be so powerful.
1: I had a really good spiritual point.
2: All right, we'll regroup.
1: Okay, we're going to regroup. We're going to come back. A really good spiritual point.
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1: Okay, here we go. I'm going to shock you. I am a shock jock. My name is Brant Hansen. And I'm going to tell you something. It's not offensive. It's clean.
0: Oh,
1: it's always.
0: Sure. Yes,
1: but
0: yes.
1: So interesting.
0: Shockingly interesting.
1: There was this plumber named Steve. Are you following?
0: I'm already a little shocked. Okay. Yes.
1: He's in Alaska.
0: Okay.
1: He's a plumber.
0: Uh-huh.
1: He had a work crew with him of other like plumbers to help him out.
0: Okay.
1: And he made them lunches and he made a dressing for them. He eventually moved with his wife down to California.
0: Yeah.
1: Bought a little ranch, called it Hidden Valley Ranch.
0: Okay.
1: He's the guy that invented ranch dressing.
0: Sure.
1: He's a plumber.
0: Oh, the plumber was the shocking thing. Okay.
1: Well, I mean, that somebody would just come up with their own dressing or still call it ranch because he and his wife moved to this ranch. And so that's Hidden Valley
0: Ranch. Hidden Valley Ranch. So this can be brought up anytime there's ranch dressing around.
1: Yeah, you could be like, oh, I know the backstory. Steve the plumber and then the
0: right.
1: other stuff I said.
0: Okay, and then
1: that's
0: just
1: so
0: please make sure you reference the Brant
1: Hansen
0: show.
1: We just want you to plug the show. That's why we shock you.
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0: And real substance.
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1: Hi, David here. One author says if you teach yourself to default to Scripture when life is normal, you'll default to Scripture when life is hard.
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2: Hey there, my name is Brant. Producer Sherry is here. If you're new to the show, this is how it works. I prepare, I go out and find the content, and it takes hours, actually.

0: actually before the show, but Sherry has no clue what we're talking about until I start talking about it.
1: That is true.
0: We like it this way because it's genuine, it's not scripted, and, you know, that way I get to see her genuine reaction to it.
1: And you get to hear it out there.
0: Yeah.
1: Yeah.
0: And sometimes it's silence. Sometimes it's a laugh, but it's so real. It's too real. So thanks for listening. We're really glad you're here.

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1: For my entire life, I always struggled with self-worth and believing that I was actually worthy of love. It felt like no matter where I turned, I never felt good enough. But one day, I decided that I no longer wanted those voices to rule my life. I remember the day I wrote the song I wanted to write about my identity in Christ, a reminder for you and for me of the truth that you are a child of God and that you are so deeply loved by Him. And the truth is, no matter what you've been through or what you've done, Jesus loves you and He wants a relationship with you. I'm Megan Woods, and this is my song, The Truth.

0: I need to set my mind straight in the morning. I listen the first thing when I get up, through the shower and all the way to work. Just sets my mind in the right place.
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1: A lot of stuff going on we've been talking about. What's this about you tattling?
0: Don't say that.
1: Did I hear? No, I heard you tattle.
0: My niece texts me. She has a little phone, and she can only text family and stuff. And she texts me at like 10-something at night.
1: Mm-hmm.
0: And she said, hey, are you watching? No, she's 8. Hey, are you watching CNN?
1: Oh, no.
0: And I said, no, are you? A lot of drama. She actually
1: texted.
0: And I don't know how my brother has such great parental controls on everything.
1: Yeah.
0: So I don't know what she circumvented or she went downstairs to TV. I don't know what she did. But I said, shouldn't you be asleep? And she's like, no, I took a nap, you know, earlier, so I'm up. And so the next day I had to tell my brother. I felt horrible.
1: No, that was a good move.
0: Is it?
1: Yeah.
0: Seriously?
1: Holy,
0: I don't want her to, but I was like, I don't know how to say this, but she's up watching stuff at night.
1: Yeah.
0: And CNN, no offense, but it's the worst thing for a little kid to be watching in the middle of the night.
1: Like a lot of this, any news channel, you turn it on.
0: Yeah.
1: If you're a kid. But I think it's a good call because you'll know that her aunt cares about that.
0: She'll know her aunt snitched.
1: Yeah.
0: That's what she'll know, Grant Hanson.
1: She'll know that when she's an aunt, it's okay to snitch. Lesson learned.

0: It's Brant and Sherry, where the laughs serve a purpose.
1: Just prepared to disagree, but you have a valid point.
0: Refreshingly odd, oddly refreshing. 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
1: Yeah, we're just sitting here on the old back porch, waxing nostalgic about stuff that's a little bit overrated from back in the day.
2: Sure.
1: People are like, oh, remember music stores?
0: Oh, Sam Goody.
1: Sam Goody, I remember. Music Land, Tower Records. We'd go to these music stores, and you're probably too young to remember this.
0: Mm-hmm.
1: But, yeah, you like get a cassette or a CD. They would have it encased in this plastic.
0: Knox casing.
1: Yeah, this long plastic. I don't know what to call it. I don't know what it was either. And it was, you needed the jaws of life.
0: Yeah, because you weren't taking it up there, and then they cut it all out and hand you the thing. You had to take all the stuff.
1: You'd get in the car, maybe with a friend, like, I want to listen to this cassette, but I can't without cutting my hands. I can't get
0: We're still
1: it.
0: Without music.
1: I can't get so frustrated. I want to hear the music. I can't. I'm just saying, it's kind of nice not to have that.
0: Yes.
1: Okay, so yeah.

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1: It just reminds me when, you know, things are rough, the words that just speak out when you can't reach your Bible all the time. It comes through the songs. And so it makes me pause and realize how grateful I am and all the blessings that we have.

0: Brent and Sherry are oddly refreshing, and they agree.
1: Yes. No!
2: Yeah!
1: No!
2: Woo!
0: Yep, just the right kind of weird.
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1: Hey, if you're new to the show, you should know that we do breaking animal news here. When animal news breaks out, we'll actually break into our programming.
0: With the news that just broke out.
1: With the animal news that just broke out. And here's the story I want to relate to. Because generally, the news networks don't, they're very human-centric.
0: That's true.
1: So we'll talk about animal news.
0: Okay.
1: Half of all American cats are too fat, says the headline. America has a fat cat epidemic. The new study from Virginia Maryland College of Veterinary Medicine finds 50% of the nation's kitties are overweight or obese. And I would like to just caution us before we start making jokes about it.
0: Okay.
1: To take a good
0: look in the mirror.
1: That we as humans take a good hard look at ourselves before we approach
0: jokes.
1: Our cat. It starts saying you need to be doing more stuff.
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0: So encouraging. I don't even turn the radio off. 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I sleep with the music. 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I love it. I love it so much. It helps me. 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
1: Hi, this is Mark. A favorite hymn of mine is Be Still, My Soul. The Lord is on your side. Take just a few moments today and let God love you.
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3: And so it starts with prayer, and one of the challenges in that is simply the question of, do you know your neighbor's names to be able to pray for them?
4: 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Thanks for joining us. I'm John Fuller.
5: Hey, it is so true, John. We are connected. I think my phone starts buzzing like right at 6 a.m. Yeah. And it just keeps going. Mm-hmm. And some of it's just, you know, the typical robo stuff. But, you know, it's just a well-connected world, but a super lonely world at the same time. We're not connected in kind of healthy ways necessarily.

0: You know, we've discussed the recent U.S. Surgeon General's report on the show before, and the results were sobering. One in two Americans report feeling some level of loneliness. One in two. Mm-hmm. Anybody a mathematician? That's 50%. And the numbers get even more personal when you look at our neighborhoods. According to Pew Research, about 57% of Americans know at least some of their neighbors. But here's the surprising part. Over half of those people say they've never had a meaningful interaction with their neighbors. Even more concerning, 17% of Americans say they don't know a single neighbor. And if you're under 30 years old, that number jumps to 27%. And that's the point we're trying to make today. What a great opportunity for the church to be the church. And today on the program, we're going to talk about something simple but incredibly powerful, how we can build community right where we're at.
1: And to help us really figure this out, we have Jeff Dillon and Ty Denenbring with us in the studio. They came down from Northern Colorado. They each are married with five children each, and our gallery right now has
0: full.
1: the entire family of both of these guys. It's great.
2: Yep.
1: They have a book called Party in the Front, Overcome Loneliness and Build Community Right Where You Are.
0: Jeff and Ty, welcome to Focus on the Family.
3: Thank
0: you guys came down
3: us.
0: On wagon train.
4: Came down from the north, they did.
2: That's right.
4: Here we are.
2: Oregon Trail.
4: You got your kids and your family.
0: Yep. That's great. Yep. Probably 100 years ago, that was kind of it. But we're not there. Here
2: That's
0: we are
2: right.
0: today.
2: That's right.
0: You know, the front cover of your book is interesting. And for the viewers, you can see that there. But for the listeners, it's, I think it's a Scottish, what is it?
3: Yeah,
0: it's
3: Scottish.
0: Highland cow.
2: Mm-hmm. Yeah.
0: It looks like it's got a backward mullet,
3: exactly.
0: along with flat horns, not a Texas longhorn, but kind of straight out. Now, that definitely gets your attention, but why? Why is it on the cover of your book, Party in the Front?
3: Jeff, you want to take a stab at it?
2: Yeah, well, so the Highland has kind of become our mascot, and part of it is that reverse mullet. You know, it's the business in the back, party in the front. The Highland very much has the hairdo that represents this party in the front concept. But as we were writing the book, we realized that this cow kind of became our unofficial mascot. And I think that was because we realized, in fact, Ty was on a trip with your family, actually at
3: an Airbnb.
2: Yep. And saw like a piece of artwork of a Highland. Like they're becoming this thing that, yeah, everybody has hanging on their walls. And it's amazing to me because they're kind of goofy looking.
0: Oh, you know? I think they're like, cute. My wife would want me to say she thinks they're really cute.
2: They're very cute, but they're kind of messy. You know, the hair's all over their face, but that's what makes them unique. And so this whole idea of...
0: Kind of like a teenager.
2: Yeah, exactly. This whole idea of building community where you are, it just really started to represent this idea of party in the front that you don't have to be something special. You don't have to be all put together to reach the people around you, to be a blessing to your neighbors. You just have to be who God made you to be and be authentic. And so the Highland became our mascot.
0: Yeah, that's good. It's a good theme. Jeff, a few years ago, your family moved into a house. You called it, you were like on an eyebrow.
2: Yeah.
0: I love the descriptions in this book.
2: It's a cow.
0: You live on an eyebrow. What does it mean to live on an eyebrow?
2: So this has become a whole debate. And maybe you guys can help solve this.
0: I doubt it. I don't think we can help them.
2: Everywhere we go to talk about this book, people want to talk about that. It's like, it's not an eyebrow. It's an apron. It's a this or a that.
0: I live on a mustache. A mustache.
2: Yeah, there you go. Yeah, that's great. It's very curvy. But, you know, it's this separate street off the main street that kind of comes into our neighborhood. And what that allowed us to do was all of a sudden when we moved into this new home, our kids wanted to play in the front instead of the back. So because we've got this great street to ride bikes on and they do chalk art and we're always playing in the front. And as we made that shift, we realized we were meeting all of our neighbors because we're always in the front. And so when Ty came to me about this idea of party in the front, I was like, oh, that's what we're living. We're figuring
0: now,
2: that
0: where
2: out.
0: Where is mom in this conversation going, hey, there's too many cars going by.
2: Right. And that's where the apron or the eyebrow, I actually asked ChatGPT, what is it supposed to be, apron or eyebrow? And ChatGPT, which is dangerous, said, you're close, but neither of those things are actual terms.
0: Yes.
2: And
0: making this up as we go.
2: Side street.
1: That's kind of like a cul-de-sac situation where there's not through traffic.
2: Exactly. Okay. So it's much safer. But yeah, I think sometimes, especially when our kids were a little bit younger, we had to be careful that they were staying in the right place. But what's cool is our neighbors started to learn that that's where our kids were going to be. And so they drive slow. They learned all our kids' names. all of a sudden the neighborhood started to recognize, like, watch out for the Dillon kids because they're out there and they're friends. And it's become just the place to party.
0: Does that neighborhood have, did it have other kids your age? So it was a bigger group than just your kids?
2: So when we first moved in, it's changed. When we first moved in, it was a lot of older folks and empty nesters. But it's starting to kind of change over. Yeah. But I think our presence there, that's where, I mean, people will still stop by. And I had a lady the other day stop by and said, now, do you run a daycare here?
0: Oh, she with the HOA?
2: Yeah.
0: I know that person.
2: Exactly. Yeah. I was like, no, these are all mine. These are all my kids. But the folks, especially the older folks in our neighborhood, love seeing our kids out there, meeting them, learning their names. And it's amazing the way that's built community just by being out there.
0: Let me ask you, in the book, you've identified some hindrances to living in community. I think it's the biggest problem we have. You know, we're isolated. Most of us, you hit the garage door button and you go in, and to that data I mentioned at the beginning, we don't know our neighbors. 58% don't know a neighbor. Mm-hmm. I mean, that's amazing. Yeah. But we're isolated. We're in with our computers. We're doing our thing. We may be busy parents. And the kids may just be coming in and out. If you're the only one on the block with kids, we were like that. Mm-hmm. They didn't have a reason to be at other people's homes, you know, and there were no kids coming to our house because we were the only ones there with kids. But there is a deep need. We're created for a relationship. God himself said, I'm creating you for relationship with me.
2: Right.
0: That's how important relationship is. But in that context, I guess you call them party fouls,
2: right?
0: Which is funny. What's a party foul when it comes to relationship?
3: Yeah, I mean, I think we all know the people at a party that say the wrong things, you know, just kind of a buzzkill for everybody. And but so, you know, in the book, we mentioned things like busyness and political divide and racial tension, all these things. And so trying to navigate those things. But Jeff, what do you want to add about that?
0: What do you think, Jeff? Yeah. Party kill.
2: Right, exactly. Yeah, I'm the party foul guy. I mean, I think the reality is there are things in our culture today that make this idea of building community and knowing our neighbors harder.
0: Yeah.
2: I think it's always been hard, going back to Genesis 3 in the fall, and we talk about that in the book. But I do think our culture, you know, specifically thinking about politics, you know, we started writing this book, I think, 2022, and, you know, as midterm elections were starting to heat up, and it was just so apparent how divided even our neighborhoods have become over politics. And it's like, you can see the conservative part of the neighborhood and the more liberal side of the neighborhood. And it's like, man, there's just no interaction between the two. And it really started to grieve me that we were allowing something like that to become a barrier to community and to relationship. And so I do think some of those things in our culture have gotten worse in recent years.
0: Oh, yeah.
2: And I think, you know, our biggest thing in the book is, we don't have a lot of answers. Unfortunately, we didn't solve the political divide and party in the front, but we need to be aware of those things, I think, as Christians, and then recognize how in our own lives, in our own hearts, those things can become barriers for us.
0: No, it's funny. We, in our neighborhood, so right across the street from me is a former admiral in the Navy. He was the commander of an aircraft carrier, Rick. Rick listened. So, hey, Rick, if you're listening, there you go. But every house on our street has an American flag out in it. And people come to our neighborhood and they say, is this like an HOA requirement? I said, no, actually, it's everybody's, you know, individual decision. But I mean, literally the 20 houses along our strip, everybody's got a flag.
3: Like, did we miss the parade, like, or what's going on?
0: We would probably not be welcomed in Portland. I don't know. I'm just saying, people in Portland can send me a note, but I just think you wouldn't find that block in Portland you know, even the characters on it. But, you know, being sensitive to people that may not be into it is okay, but that block is definitely committed to this country.
2: Yeah. Well, and I think that's a beautiful thing. I'm all for American flags. You know, I think that's a great thing. And I think there was a time where most people a lot of people had those flags, an American flag hanging in front of their
0: like
2: yard.
0: World War II.
2: And it was a sign of unity, right? Yeah. It was a sign of togetherness, exactly. After 9/11, I remember everybody went out and got a flag. Mm-hmm. And yet now you see less and less flags, but more and more political signs.
0: Yeah.
2: And I just think that says a lot about where we are as a culture.
0: So true.
1: And just keeping with that topic, Jeff, how do I navigate that? So let's just say I have neighbors with some of the signs and I would not personally agree with them. what do I do to break down the barrier?
0: Firecrackers.
1: How do I?
0: Yeah. Well, you're going to be serious. I
1: could
0: know.
1: Be
0: I'm
1: a
0: sorry.
1: Provocateur.
0: Yeah, right. Sorry. Exactly. Are those legal? I don't know.
2: I just go in right in with an argument. Just try to convince them that they're wrong. No, you know, it's hard. And, you know, we all have our views on politics, and I don't think that's a wrong thing. And I think as Christians, we need to vote and be involved and speak up. So we're certainly not saying you shouldn't do that, but I think
0: wisdom has to draw people in.
2: Yeah, exactly. And I think it's like, what do you start with?
0: Yeah.
2: Right? What do you start with?
0: Yes.
2: And there's something about putting a political sign in your front yard that becomes the first thing some of your neighbors might know about you. And the problem in our culture, I mean, depending on where you live, but where we live, I feel like it's pretty well divided. It's like almost like putting up a barrier for 50% of your neighborhood as soon as you do that, you know, depending on what the sign is.
0: Yeah, that's
2: true. And I think it's like, I don't want my first impression, my first introduction to my neighbors to be about who I'm voting for. I want it to be about Jesus. I want it to be about who I am. I want them to know that I love them. And then, you know, down the road, maybe we'll get into the politics and why I believe what I believe. But what do we lead with and what's out in front?
0: It's kind of interesting. I hadn't thought about that. But, you know, the Oscars that a while back aired, and I was thinking, you know, do they need to make it political all the time? And it turns off this 50%, you know, faith, for the most part, faith people that don't agree with Hollywood values, right?
2: Yep.
0: But they get up there and they talk about those things, and we're saying, hey, just tell me who the best picture is, really. But it's the same thing in the opposite direction. Be careful what you're projecting. It's nice to have that mirror sometimes, say, oh, how am I coming across? Am I doing something that's like that? So that's good. You shared a story of a couple named John and Kristen. I think the story gets right at the heart of fear or vulnerability. What happened with them? Why did it catch your attention?
3: Well, it was a couple that was living right next to a widow. She was a widow, right? It was a gal that was really struggling, and she was kind of the black sheep of the neighborhood. And I think as this couple moved next to her, they heard the stories from everyone, like, beware, you know? And they just, they were gentle and kind to her, and eventually she opened up and told them her story, and it was heartbreaking. Just them just being gentle and kind to her, it just really broke down the barriers, and they got to know the true neighbor and began to love her, and just the relationship formed. But you know, we all judge people next to us at times, and I think they were just really encouraged by the ways that she was vulnerable and opened up.
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6: There's a big difference between a secular perspective as opposed to a biblical perspective on money and material things. For example, most people believe that they own their material resources and therefore they can spend their money as they wish, often on selfish desires. However, the absolute truth is that we are managing money and material things that God has entrusted to us while we are here on earth. And a split second after you die, you will realize that you are not an owner, but you're just a steward of God's resources. Ecclesiastes 5:15 states, "Naked a man comes from his mother's womb, and as he comes, so he departs. He takes nothing from his labor that he can carry in his hand." On the other hand, the biblical perspective is to acknowledge in your heart and mind that God owns everything, and to look to God and His Word as to how you should use His money. Haggai 2:8 says, "The silver is mine and the gold is mine, declares the Lord Almighty." To learn more, check out CopelandFinancialMinistries.org.
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0: You use the acronym BLESS, B-L-E-S-S. I do want to run through this. So what's the B for?
2: Begin with prayer. So we think the first step, again, for us as Christians, we wrote this as Christians, is very gospel-centric because we believe that's really the only answer, ultimately, to the breakdown in relationship and community that we have. And so it starts with prayer. And one of the challenges in that is simply the question of, do you know your neighbor's names to be able to pray for them? And so we have a couple ideas that we put in the book, and one of them is just kind of making a map, you know, just draw a little map or print a Google Maps out of your neighborhood and just start writing people's names of where they live. And, you know, as I've thought about that and done that, I've realized, man, there's people that live three houses down. I don't know their names, right? Mm-hmm. And so it really challenges you. I want to learn people's names, learn something about them that I can begin praying for them. So we really believe that's the first step, is just praying. And we believe God, you know, as you do that, starts to give you a heart for those people around you.
0: Yeah, it's so good. And what's the L in blessing your neighbor?
3: Is just to listen.
0: Yeah.
3: Just
0: that sounds so easy.
3: Yeah. Well, and
2: right, I think so much harder than it.
0: Have you heard the story from Bob?
3: But I think I forget what the stat is, but it's like 80 or 90% of people think they're good listeners. And, you know, I think
0: and good husbands and all the rest.
3: And then the other stat is like we actually only can retain about 40% of what we hear.
0: Yeah.
3: So
0: that's high.
3: There's a little bit of a disconnect there.
0: I don't think John would say that about me.
3: What'd you say?
0: 40%. Yeah, exactly. There you go. I thought so. So listen, and then we move to the E, not to ping pong between you guys, but what's the E?
2: That's great. So E is a fun one. It's eat together, right? And we believe that one of the best ways to bring people together is food.
0: And your wife, Becca, especially likes that.
2: Becca's amazing. So our neighborhood really began to transform. That's right. Love you, Becca. Our neighborhood really began to transform when my wife, one summer day, brought a cooler of popsicles to the front. And our kids were out playing as normal. And people walking by, kids walking by, could just grab a popsicle. Regardless of age, people were grabbing popsicles. And all of a sudden, after we did that a few times, we realized, like, we're having a party out here. It's a popsicle party. It was so simple. But we started to meet people and make connections. And that has grown to the point now where in the summer, we do a couple of community nights where over 100 people will come.
0: Wow.
2: And we've got food trucks that come. And people,
0: food trucks? You went from popsicles?
2: Yes. I mean, it's amazing.
0: This is why people don't do this.
2: Yeah, exactly. And that's not for everyone. You don't have to go that far. But that's what the Lord's done with just a simple idea of popsicles in the front and blessing people. And being
0: fine.
2: Available. Yeah, exactly.
0: That's the point. I mean, it's good to have fun with your representation of Scripture and the gospel, right?
2: If
0: you're just reinforcing the stereotype that you're closed and you never say hi to your neighbor and you're grumpy, that's not very good for the gospel.
3: Right. Totally. Yeah.
0: Didn't?
3: Right. Trying to be winsome and approachable. Yeah.
0: Okay. So what's the S? The first of the S's.
3: Serve is the first S. Scripture has a lot to say about that. 1 John 4:7 says, "Beloved, let us love one another, for love is from God. And whoever loves has been born of God and knows God. Anyone who does not love does not know God, because God is love." And yeah, I think just trying to not be selfish and to be inward with our homes and using our homes as a tool for not isolation, but actually to serve others.
0: Facilitate relationship.
3: Mm-hmm, for sure.
0: No, I so like that. You know, it's interesting because when you push the pedal on love, you're not abandoning truth, but so many people in the Christian community, and you know this being a pastor, they'll say, yeah, you just can't be love.
3: Yeah.
0: And I get it, but that scripture just said, you better be emphasizing the love of God for people.
3: Yeah.
0: That's like, it's clearly what it just said. But I am shocked at how many people will turn and say, yeah, that's all good, but you better be about truth too. Of course.
3: Yeah.
0: But you better not forget love in the pursuit of truth, right?
2: Yes.
0: Let me ask you, you had a comment about Grampy Don.
2: Yes.
0: Now, when I first read that, I didn't know I was dyslexic. I read it as Grumpy Dan.
2: Yeah. Grumpy Dan, That's a different character.
0: That's
2: next
0: the other grandpa.
2: That's right.
0: But tell me about good old Grampy Don.
2: Yeah, so that's my dad's dad, and he was a World War II veteran. He actually was a paratrooper in World War II, jumped into France, and had, you know, the battle scars from shrapnel hitting him and on his arms, and one of those guys that just had incredible stories. We were also all kind of terrified of him as a kid because he was kind of grumpy sometimes, understandably, with some of the things he had lived through.
0: Yeah.
2: But every time we would go, they lived in a small town in northern Colorado, and we'd go to their house, beautiful old kind of Victorian style house. And he was always sitting on this old yellow kind of rusty front porch swing. And we'd love sitting on there with him, you know, and playing around, see if we could fling ourselves off.
0: Jump all those over things. The banister.
2: Exactly. Yeah. But Grampy Don, every time you'd pull up to the house, he was just sitting there. And as I got older, I started to pay attention to how he knew all the people in the neighborhood. You know, people would come by, hey, Don, hey, Don. He knew their names and he'd just wave. He wasn't a real talkative guy, but he just knew people. And some of the stories he could tell about what was happening in the neighborhood. And I remember he could say things about the school. The school was just down the road. They're doing a project down there. And I realized that Grampy Don had become this known person in the neighborhood and made all these connections simply by being available, being out front, just on the front porch.
0: Yeah.
2: He wasn't making a big show of it. He didn't even have a cooler of popsicles. He wasn't a big popsicle guy, I don't think. But he was just available, and it really gave him an opportunity to know people and to be known.
0: Yeah. You know, I was interviewing an African-American historian, and he was saying to me that one of the big changes, particularly in neighborhoods, predominantly African-American neighborhoods, is there's no more grandpas sitting on the porches.
2: Yep.
0: And it used to be his recollection when he was growing up as a child, those are the guys that kept you in line.
2: Yeah.
0: And that's true. I don't care what the color of your skin is. That's so true of the old days.
2: Right.
0: You know, families sat out on the porch. And when little Junior, you know, the next door neighbor's kid was acting out, throwing rocks at people. Yeah. Hey, have you come over, right? What are you doing? You don't do that. Okay. Yeah. I'll tell your mother. Okay, I won't do it anymore, right?
2: Yep.
0: That's what he's talking about, that there was a reinforcement of neighborhood values, good values, that how we treat people, how we communicate with people, that's just absent today, again, in all neighborhoods. That's your point with your book, right? Party in the front.
2: Well, and it can be so simple. And I think that's the message that we want to share as much as anything is, you know, one of the things we say in the book and kind of just a line we use a lot is community is possible and community is powerful. And just this idea that it doesn't take this huge thing. You don't have to do the big neighborhood gathering, but just be present. Just be out front with a cup of coffee. God will use that to make connections with the people around you.
0: And I guess here at the end, the one question is, why do we not see that? That should be as obvious as, you know, our family and spending time with family, to be out there, to be engaged in our neighborhood. They're the people right next door.
3: Right.
0: Why is it so hard to do it?
3: Well, we live in a Genesis 3 world, as we kind of talk about in the Christian circles, and that means we're fallen people. And with that came the sin and the shame and the guilt. You know, so now things are just exaggerated. And so I think that people are tired and people are hiding, just like Adam and Eve were hiding. And so people are also tired of hiding, you know? And so I think that without Jesus, we would not feel the freedom to go party out in front. Yeah, I mean, you think about, it's kind of funny, but like naked and unashamed. Like, obviously, we wouldn't party naked and unashamed right now.
0: Let's hope
2: that's frowned
3: upon. But a little frowned upon. But when you think about what Jesus actually does for us and gives us the boldness to be open with who we really are and to be our authentic selves, I think that's what we're missing in our culture.
0: Let me ask you right at the end here. You have something called Jeff and Ty's Front Porch Challenge. Mm-hmm. What is this? Right at the end.
2: Yeah, we really wanted to make this highly practical for people, because the last thing we want is for people to read this book and just feel overwhelmed. Like, we can't do
0: another
2: this,
0: thing to do.
2: I'm not an extrovert or whatever. And so we wanted to make it really practical. So this front porch challenge is very simple. We encourage people to sit on their front porch or their stoop, whatever it is, for 5 nights in a row. For at least 15 minutes without their phone.
0: And now, that's in Colorado, the spring part. Or summer works better.
2: Yes, exactly.
0: It could be 20 below. We're not telling you to go out there and freeze.
2: Exactly. Yeah, this definitely
0: weather
2: could
0: permitting.
2: Be weather. Exactly. Weather dependent. But just this idea of being present and being open to any interactions that happen. And we've talked to people that live in an apartment or a condo. You know, it might look different based on where you live, but just be out front 5 nights in a row for 15 minutes without your phone, without your AirPods in. I love listening to podcasts, you know. Here we are doing a podcast, but I think it's so important to just be present and available for conversations. So we want to encourage people to give that a shot.
0: That's good. That's really good. You know, one thing, remember the guest we had from Aurora, Colorado, and they had a tic-tac-toe diagram.
2: There you go.
0: And this was born out of a mayor who went to a mayor's breakfast and said, hey, could you Christians do the love your neighbor thing? And the pastors in the audience were really embarrassed.
2: Yeah.
0: And they developed this, and they just said, put a tic-tac-toe on your fridge and put start to learn the names of the houses around you, you being the center of the tic-tac-toe, and just learn the names and start praying for those people and then start reaching out to those people. Same kind of concept.
1: So good.
0: And they ended up touching like 275,000 people in the communities of Aurora. By doing that. Isn't that crazy?
1: So,
0: and people were prayed for that had cancer. People were helped that needed help with, you know, practical things like beds and other things. It ended up being big ministry. And that's really what you're talking about. Just start small, but get to know people. The Lord would want you to do that. Thanks for being with us. This has been great.
2: Thank you.
0: Really
2: guys.
0: Fun.
2: Thank great conversation.
0: Much. And let me turn to the listener. If you want to strengthen the community around you, which should be a desire for all of us as Christians, I want to recommend you get a copy of Jeff and Ty's book, Party in the Front, Overcome Loneliness and Build Community Right Where You Are. Get a hold of us at Focus on the Family Canada to order that resource today. And let me extend the front porch of Focus to you this summer while you're out and about. We've got a great welcome center. We'd love to have you come and enjoy that. Kids can come. We've got a lot to do for kids, including a great big slide. I have gone down that one time. I shot out the bottom. It was pretty fun, but
1: we didn't get video of that.
0: But ice cream and all kinds of good stuff there. So come and enjoy it. That's our porch to you.
1: Donate and get your copy of Party in the Front when you call 800, the letter A in the word family, 800-232-6459, or get all the details, including ways you can connect with us on our front porch, our welcome center here in the U.S. at focusonthefamily.ca. And coming up Monday, you'll hear one mom's story about preventing and reversing addiction to technology with her kids.
8: So when your child is playing a video game, that dopamine is being triggered. It's the same dopamine as any drug. And this is why they get addicted. So as a parent, we're out there thinking, well, surely they would never make something that would hurt my kid.
1: Thanks for joining us today for Focus on the Family with Jim Daly. I'm Sean Fuller, inviting you back next time as we once again help you and your family thrive in Christ.

0: 'cause you're good.
1: Good morning. It's Praise 106.5. 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Today, hope to meet you. Yeah, I don't

0: Congrats to all this year's graduates. You worked hard, persevered, and you played it way cool turning in all those dioramas in grade school.
1: Wow, that's one of the best Roman Colosseum models I've ever seen. Are you sure you did this?
2: I had a little help from my mom and dad, but not a lot.
0: And congrats to you, Mom and Dad. You helped teach them how to read, write, count, and spell. And you totally made all those dioramas. Oh yeah, you did. 100%. Here's to a little bit of greatness. Praise 106.5.

0: You made it to Praise 106.5. Talk to me today.
1: Well, I was once hopeless, and all I can say is it may not be now or when you want it to be, but it's coming.
0: I promise somebody's going to hear your voice today and the vulnerability in it, and it might just make them not give up.
1: I hope so. I pray there's a lot of people in my life and in my world that aren't believers, and I pray every day for them. But I know God's working his miracles, and he's working in them through me, I hope. That's what I do. I pray.
0: I pray too, Kathleen. I've been praying for probably over 2.5 years for my brother and I to talk again, and wouldn't you know it, this morning I got a call from my brother.
1: How wonderful.
0: And you know what? It was so great at the end of the call to hear him say, I love you, and if you need anything, let me know.
1: You're going to make me cry.
0: So you know what, Kathleen, from two people who know how important prayer is, I mean, we just got to keep telling people, talk to God, ask him. Over and over and over.
1: Yeah, and he knows what we need, and it's for our greater good, even though sometimes we might not think so. But in the end, and over, he's proven to me that this is the way it's going to be, and it's going to be okay, and it always is, even when you don't think so, and when it seems hopeless, and it is going to be okay. Just trust and have faith.
2: The Lighthouse with Taylor Mills.
0: Okay, can we just say it? Joy is not faking a smile. It's not pretending everything's perfect. Joy's waking up and knowing God is still in control. Maybe you cried last week, you had some hard conversations, you barely made it here on a Sunday morning. Scripture says weeping may endure for a night, but joy comes in the morning. Let's just walk in the joy knowing that God has the final word, and that joy's here this morning on Sunday.
2: The Lighthouse with Taylor Mills, this Sunday from 8 to 1 on Praise 106.5. 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
0: So if you're in Bellingham today, you're going to be topping out at 68. If you're in Abbotsford and Chilliwack, you're looking around 18 with a chance of showers. 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

0: accepting worship. Like, it gets all generations to worship God together. I have my daughter, my husband, and we all find our favorite songs that we can all sing in the car together and just create an atmosphere of worship, and it's just amazing.
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0: Hey, friend, Taylor on Praise 106.5. Last night I was thinking about some of the strongest miracles in the Bible, because God is still in the miracle business, but it's hard to see in a world that we live in now. I feel like I'm here to remind you. A blind man comes to him for healing. Jesus touches him and asks, well, what do you see? The man's response is fascinating to me. He says, well, it's blurry. I mean, maybe he sees people, but they look like trees walking around. And I think some of us, many of us, are like that now. We've been praying, going to counseling, trying to heal, forgive, trust, break old habits, and rebuild our lives. Yet some days you still feel stuck. And I think what I love most about that story when I was reading it last night is that Jesus didn't walk away when the healing wasn't complete. He stayed and he touched him again. And sometimes you need to keep asking for your miracle. You need to keep waiting as God is doing something in the waiting. Well, eventually the man's vision became clear. Maybe that's your encouragement. Things still feel blurry. It doesn't mean God's not working. It may simply mean he's not finished yet. I think sometimes the miracle is realizing you see a little more clearly than you did yesterday or last year.
1: You've been picking up on some little signals, some little signs. Sometimes it's kind of subtle. Sometimes it's just a big old huge blowout. I'm talking about the relationship between your kids, the sibling thing. As a mom, it's one of the things that I've had to learn how to navigate through the years. I'm Julie Lyles Carr, host of the All Mom Does podcast. And sibling rivalry, well, it's a real thing. 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
0: I was talking to my 18-year-old daughter, Waverly, yesterday, and she said, Mom, we invest in so many things. 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I caught myself thinking about this when I was talking to Waverly. 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

0: Oh, I'm so thankful. I'm just thankful to be here. It's Praise 106.5 to wake up, you know? Good morning.
1: I've got so much to be thankful for. Look, I got a

0: got this big to-do list at the beginning of the week. My name is Taylor Mills on Praise 106.5. Started getting super overwhelmed, and when I talked to my best friend Carla, I was talking about how I always have these to-do lists, and I get them done at work, and then when I get home, obviously, we have to-do lists at our house. Last night, I felt super overwhelmed, and I started thinking about how much I had to do, and I felt just, I don't know, mad at myself because I was so overwhelmed. And I started to think about the to-do list will still be there. The things in our life will still be there. But giving myself some grace and saying, you know what? There is victory in you not quitting. There is victory in you just sitting down and going, hey, I'm going to keep moving mountains with my faith, but right now I'm going to rest. I'm not going to do anything. I'm just going to say, congratulations, God. You convinced me to wake up another day and not quit.
1: 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Good morning. I'm Donna. Let's take a look at your drive-in. In Delta on Highway 91 southbound on the Alex Fraser, someone is stuck in the right lane, so just be careful there. Out of Port Coquitlam, heading west on the Maryhill Bypass, it is crowded between Kingsway and Broadway. Now, tonight and tomorrow night, the Massey Tunnel is going to be closed from 10 p.m. to 4 a.m. for some maintenance, and you can work around that by taking the Alex Fraser. Traffic is from God on the Go, bringing you quick, encouraging devotionals to strengthen your faith as a family, anytime, anywhere. Listen now at purposely.com, helping to get you there safe and on time. I'm Donna for Praise 106.5.
0: Are you in Bellingham? Well, if you are, you're looking at 68 today. And if you're in Abbotsford today, we're going to be there at the House of James from 10 a.m. until 1 p.m. Producer Aaron, myself, hopefully you, we're going to look at 18. Chilliwack, you're about the same if you're there. Few showers may be possible. Hey, it's going to be some great weather for some coffee and conversation and finding a cozy spot to watch the rain, possibly.

0: Good morning. My name is Taylor. Producer Aaron and I are headed to Abbotsford this morning, 10 a.m. until 1 p.m. We're going to be at the House of James. Come say hi. We want to meet you. All the details are at praise1065.com.
1: 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Jesus, take the wheel. Only way I'm getting to the other side. Days are

0: Father's Day is just around the corner, and I was looking at things like the top things dad asks for, or what do we get dad? Praise 106.5. My name is Taylor. So experiences with their kids, they really do say that dad just says, hey, I just want to spend time with my kids. I love that. But grilling and like smokers, you know, that you can be outside and dad's cooking away. That sounds pretty good. Coffee, gadgets and tools, personalized gifts. Dad also says, you know what? I just like a day off from chores, a nap and time with my family. So what is the best Father's Day gift that you've ever given dad? Or dad, what is something that you would like this year? We need some ideas. 866-729-1065.
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11: We had the scariest, windiest day ever recently. My friend had a massive trampoline picked up, flipped, and landed two houses down. But he sent me another picture from that same day of his flimsy little yard sign promoting Easter services at his church, standing strong through the storm. 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If a cash-out refinance would help your situation, we are a direct lender, one of the largest faith-based mortgage companies in the U.S., and we're committed to Praise 106.5 at United Faith Mortgage.
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0: 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You know, I really need that lightheartedness and the joy and the peace of knowing you're loved, but hearing it really helps a lot as well.
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0: Taylor, and I have my friend Jenna from Euro Days. Tell me all the details.
1: All right. So Euro Days is like the best small town celebration. This year's theme is There's No Place Like Home. We're kind of playing off of Wizard of Oz theme there. So whether you want to come dressed as Dorothy, we start it off with Friday night. We have the Euro Farm Market, which actually happens every Friday, where we're also selling some Euro Days merch. Saturday, we have the free pancake breakfast, and then we have the Euro Days Parade, which leaves from Euro Community School. And this is a really fun parade event. In the park, we have the market all day Saturday. We have great kids events going on. And if that's not enough, then Sunday morning, come on back. And we have the Euro Days Brunch, which is hosted by the Churches of Euro, as well as the community church service in the park. That happens rain or shine. And again, it's a great collaboration between all the churches in Euro.
0: Jenna, thank you for taking time to explain all of the fun that's going to happen at Euro Days, and we appreciate you. We'll see you out there.
2: 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Good morning, I'm Donna. Let's see what's happening on the roads. In Delta on Highway 91 northbound at the Alex Fraser, hearing about a crash there that's backing things up to 72nd Avenue. And if you're heading out of Coquitlam on Highway 1 westbound, it's a little slow from King Edward Street on and off to Sprott Street. Now, tonight and tomorrow night, the Massey Tunnel is going to be closing from 10 p.m. to 4 a.m. for some maintenance. And you can always get around that by taking the Alex Fraser. Traffic is from God on the Go, bringing you quick, encouraging devotionals to strengthen your faith as a family, anytime, anywhere. 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I'm Donna for Praise 106.5.
0: Perfect weather to hang out together in Abbotsford today, the House of James. Producer Aaron and myself, we're going to be there. We want to meet you. So while we're in Abbotsford, we're looking at 18 as the high. If you're in Chilliwack, 18 as well. If you're hanging out in Bellingham, you're looking at a high of 68. Showers rolling through here and there. But join us today, 10 a.m. until 1 p.m., the House of James in Abbotsford.

Oh, you just filled up your tank, huh? Yeah. We're here to fill you back up with that feeling of everything's gonna be all right. Praise 106.5.

0: My name is Taylor Mills. Welcome to Praise 106.5. Good morning. There was a time in my life where I was praying for something and I was absolutely convinced that it was going to happen. It was from God, all those things. You're convinced the answer was yes. You could see it. You could picture your life with it. And you asked God and you waited and then nothing. Looking back, I've realized that the greatest thing that God gave me wasn't always the thing I was asking for. I think it was the gift in discovering that I could survive without it and I could depend on Jesus. Seriously, I could still have joy, I could still have peace, I could still have hope, even if that prayer wasn't answered in the way that I wanted it and God had something better, I couldn't see it. But the lesson isn't always in getting what you prayed for. It's discovering that while you're waiting, God is quietly teaching you that He's enough, He can see things we can't see, and He has an answer way better than our answer always.
1: Thea, can you pass me a Baja?
0: A what?
1: Mountain Dew Baja Blast. Try it. It's tropical at first, then the lime flavor hits.
0: Oh, okay. That's crisp. Mmm, tastes like vacation.
1: Right?
0: Mm-hmm. And it's mine now.
1: Have a Baja Blast.
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0: I was talking to my 18-year-old daughter, Waverly, yesterday, and she said, Mom, we invest in so many things. 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
1: Colossians chapter 2 says,
0: "Let your lives overflow with thanksgiving for all he has done."
1: That's good for this month and all year.

my mind. Happy, happy Friday. Good morning. My name's Taylor. Producer Aaron is hanging out with me and hopefully you today from 10 a.m. until 1 p.m. at the House of James in Abbotsford. Will you stop by, say hi, connect with some people? 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

0: right. Research has said making your bed is just really good for your mental health, and it's going to help you start your day off right. Who does that? It's Praise 106.5. Talk to me.
1: Hey, it's Kevin. I just wanted to tell you guys that I make my bed every day because it's the first win of the day. I make my bed every morning.
0: You're right up there with this research saying how successful it makes you. Good for you. So how long have you been making your bed? Your whole life?
1: I started doing it when I was in recovery. I've been sober 6 years now, so...
2: 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Good morning, I'm Donna. Let's take a look at your traffic. In Burnaby on Highway 1 westbound, it's a bit slow around Kensington and before the Ironworkers. Then in Delta on the Highway 91 northbound, a little busy around Cliveden and then also from Nelson Road past Number 7 Road. In Richmond on Highway 99 southbound, it's crowded from the golf course to the Massey Tunnel. And then tonight and tomorrow night, in case you hadn't heard, the Massey Tunnel is going to be closed from 10 p.m. to 4 a.m. for some maintenance. So you can always take the Alex Fraser to get around that. Traffic is from passion meets purpose. What are you naturally good at? And how do you use that gift to give back to the world? 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I'm Donna for Praise 106.5.
0: So if you're in Bellingham today, you're going to be topping out at 68. If you're in Abbotsford and Chilliwack, you're looking around 18 with a chance of showers. Maybe toss that umbrella in the car just in case. 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

I've realized that in my life, sometimes faith looks less like a leap and more like getting out of bed and just trusting God one more day. Happy Friday. You made it. Praise 106.5.

0: I'm so glad that we get to hang out and start the day together. My name is Taylor. I'm Praise 106.5. School is about to be out. Maybe it is out right now for you, but it's about to be out. And when that happens, always think about single parents because it is so overwhelming. As a single mom in the summertime, I can remember, I would say, wow, how am I going to manage this? You've walked that walk too.
1: This is not fun. I'm not really enjoying this. But if you can use it later on to help some other single mom, please do.
0: And you know, I do think that's important that when we get on the other side of some of life's hardest things, that we share our story because our story is like a hand out going, there's hope. Grab my hand. I'll show you.
1: Exactly. Exactly. And I was fortunate enough to have two very precious ladies at our church that walked me through all of that craziness. They were really helpful. They always made sure that I, whenever I gave them a problem, they'd say, okay, you prayed about it, right? And if I said yes, they said, okay, good, but we'll pray about it again. And they'd pray with me. And then they'd start walking me through just the basic steps of what needed to be done.
0: Surrounding yourself with people who sharpen you and who pray for you is some of the best advice I can give.
1: And one of the ladies, she always used to look at me and she'd get real serious and she goes, do you think that came as a surprise to God?
2: 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Jesus gave the Great Commission to people. 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

Marianne is coming from Vancouver to Abbotsford to the House of James today. We're all going to connect and meet each other. Producer Aaron, myself, I'm Taylor. We are headed to the House of James in Abbotsford from 10 a.m. until 1 p.m. I cannot wait to meet everybody. 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

0: it reminds me constantly that I'm not alone. Not just the music, but you keep us motivated to do what we need to do to bless others. So it's just the body of Christ moving forward in a positive and loving and compassionate way. So thank you.
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0: It's Praise 106.5. Hey, it's Taylor, and my friend Doug Holbrow is here. He's from the Fraser Valley British Motor Club. So cool. Tell me what is happening. I'm all excited about this.
1: Well, hopefully it'll be nice weather. It's a show that we've been doing for, quite some time, since 1982. We have a new location just in the last 4 years in Chilliwack at the old Canadian Forces Base. And it involves every make, model of any car, as long as it's 25 years old or older. And we raise money for the local hospital through the show. And we also want to promote the hobby and getting more people involved in old classic cars.
2: Any car 25 years and older?
1: That is correct.
2: So I could show up with a 1990 Honda Civic and you're letting it in the show?
1: Yes, we will. Are you coming?
2: Well, I don't have a 1990 Honda Civic, but I may check out the show.
1: Yeah, as long as it's in good condition, you're welcome to bring that sort of thing in.
2: That's awesome.
0: Does sound fun. Okay, one more time. Where's it going to be? Where's it located? All that stuff.
1: It's in Chilliwack in BC, and it's at the old Army base, but it is now the University of the Fraser Valley campus.
0: Can't wait. It's 10 o'clock Sunday, free admission, Chilliwack, the Fraser Valley Classic Car Show.
3: 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Good morning, I'm Donna. Let's see what's happening on the roads. If you're heading out of Richmond on Highway 91 northbound, it's busy from Highway 91A to Number 7 Road, and then on Highway 99 southbound, it's crowded from the golf course to the Massey Tunnel. Now, tonight and tomorrow night, the Massey Tunnel is going to be closed from 10 until 4 a.m. for some maintenance, and you can work around that by taking the Alex Fraser. Traffic is from passion meets purpose. 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I'm Donna for Praise 106.5.
0: Are you in Bellingham? Well, if you are, you're looking at 68 today. And if you're in Abbotsford today, we're going to be there at the House of James from 10 a.m. until 1 p.m. Producer Aaron, myself, hopefully you, we're going to look at 18. Chilliwack, you're about the same if you're there. Few showers maybe possible. Hey, it's going to be some great weather for some coffee and conversation and finding a cozy spot to watch the rain, possibly. 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

0: Look carefully at that senior picture. Beyond the hip shirt and the cool hair, can you see him? That little one-year-old with the cake all over his face. The teen who caught his first big fish. And of course, the day his braces came off.
1: I like it.
0: He's still there. It's just time to capture another smile. Happy graduation day. Praise 106.5.

Happy Friday. I want to give this family four-pack of tickets, maybe to you. All right, it's to the Dimming Logging Show. And all you have to do is send me a text message. Say, I want them. 866-729-1065. You can call me, too. Maybe you'll be the winner for these. 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

Praise 106.5. When you need joy, look at Jesus. And remember, joy comes from knowing God and experiencing His presence.

0: You know, one of the greatest gifts that God has ever given me wasn't a job, not a relationship, not anything materialistic, not even an opportunity, but it was people. My name's Taylor Mills. It's Praise 106.5. People who are willing to tell me the truth when I didn't want to hear it. People who pointed me back to Jesus when I was making decisions based on my emotions. People who already walked roads I was just beginning to travel. And sometimes in my life, some of the best advice I've ever received wasn't advice I wanted. It was wisdom I needed. Maybe that's true for you too. Maybe there's a teacher, or a parent, a pastor, a friend, or a grandparent whose words still echo in your mind today. And I've learned that chasing wisdom isn't just about getting smarter. It's about building a better life. It's about learning from people who've gone before you instead of making every mistake yourself. That's why Proverbs 19:8 says, "To acquire wisdom is to love yourself. 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That's our verse of the day. And if you'd like to receive it each day, text VERSE to 866-729-1065.
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4: 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Proverbs 3, 5, and 6 says you don't have to see the whole path, just the next step. 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
1: Nothing beats that Friday feeling. Good morning. It's Praise 106.5. Except we're headed to Abbotsford at 10 a.m. We want to connect with you. 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

0: Because you're good.
1: It's Praise 106.5. I'm Taylor. My son Drew is coming to see me in June. Woohoo! All the way from East Tennessee. He's 21 years old. And I'm like, Drew, go on the radio with me. So tell us about the hike you went on yesterday. You FaceTimed me with your friend Devin. You guys are all about coming to this area now. You're going to hike. And I'm all about the bear spray. I'm a concerned mother. But you went on the coolest hike yesterday. Tell us about it.
2: Yeah, we did. An area right on the border of Western North Carolina, Northeast Tennessee. And it's a Canadian forest that was somehow left over from the ice age. I don't really know the science, but it was really a great experience. Elevation gain wasn't anything crazy, so it wasn't super steep and wonderful views, and it was really enjoyable.
1: How is a Canadian forest in Tennessee? I can't understand this.
2: Like I said, I don't really understand the science behind it. I'm, again, not a science guy. But
1: you're a history major. You start your student teaching in July, right?
2: I do.
1: Will you please get some bear spray? I'll Venmo you some money.
2: Yes, I'll get some bear spray.
1: Are you going to drag me hiking all around when you come see me?
2: Not anything crazy, but probably once or twice.
1: Great.
2: It'll be good for you.
1: I know it will. I cannot wait to see you.
2: Yeah, I'm excited too. It'll be wonderful.
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5: 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Good morning. I'm Donna. Let's take a look at your drive-in out of Delta on Highway 91 northbound. It's a bit slow from Nelson Road past Number 7 Road. And then out of Richmond on Highway 99 southbound, it is crowded from Blundell Road to the Massey Tunnel. Now keep in mind, tonight and tomorrow night, the Massey Tunnel is going to be closed from 10 until 4 a.m. for some maintenance. You can work around that by taking the Alex Fraser. 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
1: Perfect weather to hang out together in Abbotsford today, the House of James. Producer Aaron and myself, we're going to be there. We want to meet you. So while we're in Abbotsford, we're looking at 18 as the high. If you're in Chilliwack, 18 as well. If you're hanging out in Bellingham, you're looking at a high of 68. Showers rolling through here and there. But join us today, 10 a.m. until 1 p.m., the House of James in Abbotsford.

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2: 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Hi, who's this?
3: It's Ken.
2: Wonderful. My dad's name is Ken. My nephew's name is Ken. My brother's name is Ken. I'm going to remember your name. And Ken, where are you calling from?
3: From Surrey.
2: Surrey, and you are caller 9. You get to play the Praise Secret Sound.
3: Well,
2: yay.
3: It's taken long enough to get through.
2: Oh, yeah. Yeah, how long have you been trying?
3: This is about the third sound.
2: Okay. Very good. Well, we have quite a bit of money, over $5,600 in that piggy bank, and another $500 you could pay forward. Any dreams of what you would do with all that extra money?
3: Other than pay off a few bills, I'd be talking with the family, and we'll figure out from there.
2: Okay, because that's a lot of money, huh?
3: Oh, yeah. Woo. We could use it.
2: Okay, well, we've had a lot of people try, a lot of duplicate guesses, but nobody even close yet. So I'm going to play this sound for you, Ken, and you tell me what you think this could be. Here it comes. I'll play it twice for you. Ooh, what is that?
3: Don't really know, but my guess would be possibly using a steel to hone a knife. The special bus rod they have in Chef's Kitchen.
2: Oh!
3: They use it to hone the knife before they start cutting.
2: Okay, well, you're at least in the right room of the house for this sound. Let's find out if that is our secret sound. Is it honing a knife, little judges?
4: Well, so it wasn't right, but I'm so proud of you for trying.
2: We are proud of you trying. Put your thinking cap on and try again, okay, Ken?
3: Okay, I will do that.
2: Woo-hoo!
3: Maybe I can get through again.
2: All right, enjoy your weekend. We'll play again at 12:30. It's the Praise Secret Sound, and it's powered by Murray Kia in Abbotsford and Praise 106.5.
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So watch me burn. You don't have to earn God's love today. You woke up with it all over you. It's Praise 106.5. My name's Taylor Mills. This is Brandon Lake.

0: It fills me up, you know, and I just, I always enjoyed the music, just praise music in general. I listen to it all the time. It's the stuff that I had to deal with out there every day. It fills me up to make me a better person, a better driver, just to love people.
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0: Today is going to be such a fun day. Producer Aaron and myself, they're letting us out of here. 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
1: 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Good morning. I'm Donna. Let's see what's happening on the roads. In Surrey on Highway 17 westbound, it's crowded from just past Highway 1 to Bridgeview. There might be something going on there, so just beware. Out of New West on Highway 91A northbound, it's busy from Boundary Road to Stewardson Way. And in Richmond on Highway 99 southbound, slow going from Blundell Road through the Massey Tunnel. 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
0: So if you're in Bellingham today, you're going to be topping out at 68. If you're in Abbotsford and Chilliwack, you're looking around 18 with a chance of showers. Maybe toss that umbrella in the car just in case. Either way, it's going to be a nice day because we're all hanging out together.

gonna be good. Friend, come on, meet us at the House of James today, 10 a.m. It's Praise 106.5. I'm Taylor, producer Aaron's going to be there. We're hoping to connect with you 10 a.m. to 1 p.m. The House of James in Abbotsford today.

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Good morning. Feels good to be Friday, and it feels good to be that we're just minutes away from connecting with you, hopefully, at the House of James in Abbotsford. 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
1: Hey, friend, Taylor on Praise Winner 6.5. Last night I was thinking about some of the strongest miracles in the Bible, because God is still in the miracle business, but it's hard to see in a world that we live in now. I feel like I'm here to remind you. A blind man comes to him for healing. Jesus touches him and asks, well, what do you see? The man's response is fascinating to me. He says, well, it's blurry. I mean, maybe he sees people, but they look like trees walking around. And I think some of us, many of us, are like that now. We've been praying, going to counseling, trying to heal, forgive, trust, break old habits, and rebuild our lives. Yet some days you still feel stuck. And I think what I love most about that story when I was reading it last night is that Jesus didn't walk away when the healing wasn't complete. He stayed and he touched him again. And sometimes you need to keep asking for your miracle. You need to keep waiting as God is doing something in the waiting. Well, eventually the man's vision became clear. Maybe that's your encouragement. Things still feel blurry. It doesn't mean God's not working. It may simply mean he's not finished yet. I think sometimes the miracle is realizing you see a little more clearly than you did yesterday or last year.
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1: Okay, can we just say it? Joy is not faking a smile. It's not pretending everything's perfect. Joy is waking up and knowing God is still in control. Maybe you cried last week, you had some hard conversations, you barely made it here on a Sunday morning. Scripture says weeping may endure for a night, but joy comes in the morning. Let's just walk in the joy knowing that God has the final word, and that joy's here this morning on Sunday.
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7: 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Proverbs 21:5 states, steady plodding brings prosperity, hasty speculation brings poverty. 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During the downturns in the market, Bill meditates on scriptures such as Matthew chapter 6, 31 to 33, which reassure him that God will provide for his needs, notwithstanding the market conditions. 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

0: It's very positive. It keeps me in a good mood all day. Whenever I hear a good one, I just crank it, and I enjoy listening to you.
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The walk across that stage started with a crawl across a living room carpet. It turned into standing. A few nervous first steps, holding onto a couch cushion to help keep balance, and voila, here we are. Basically, a baby that just learned how to take their first steps is getting a diploma. Okay, so there's a few more details that we're missing, but that's pretty much what it feels like. And now, on to greatness. 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

0: Father's Day is just around the corner, and I was looking at things like the top things dad asks for, or what do we get dad? Praise 106.5. My name is Taylor. So experiences with their kids, they really do say that dad just says, hey, I just want to spend time with my kids. I love that. But grilling and like smokers, you know, that you can be outside and dad's cooking away. That sounds pretty good. Coffee, gadgets and tools, personalized gifts. Dad also says, you know what? I just like a day off from chores, a nap and time with my family. So what is the best Father's Day gift that you've ever given dad? Or dad, what is something that you would like this year? We need some ideas. 866-729-1065.
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3: They want to know if it's true or not. I got a guy who just drove to Mount Vernon. He says, I hear you on Praise, and there's something so real about you. But the truth is, I wanted to really put a face to the voice. He came up and I would like to see a car for my wife. He told the salesman, hey, this is awesome. The car is great, but I want to see the guy that says what he says in the radio. Johnny Bloxon happens to be the salesperson. He says, of course, he will come out in a heartbeat. I mean, text me. I walk out there, check the guy's hand. He's like, you are real. And I can feel your energy. You really are a good person. I'm so glad I'm here buying a car from you. And it gave me goosebumps.
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Hey, my name is Taylor. Along with producer Aaron, don't forget, we're going to be at the House of James 10 a.m. until 1 p.m. today, this morning, in Abbotsford. 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I've gone.

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1: Hi, this is Mark. God's Word says today is the day of salvation. Don't worry about yesterday. Don't worry about tomorrow. 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

0: Oh, it's Worthy of It All and CC Winans. I'm Lynette, and I just had to check in with Taylor and producer Aaron. Hi, guys.
1: Hey, Lynette. We're so excited. We're at the House of James till 1 o'clock today. Stop by. Producer Aaron, he is just shopping away, trying to buy pastries.
2: Hey, don't tell my secrets, but yes.
1: Yes, so we cannot wait to see you. And we're going to be here till 1 o'clock today. Like I said, House of James in Abbotsford. All the details are at praise1065.com. But Lynette, do you want me to get you anything?
0: Oh, I so wish you could bring me some gelato, but that would melt. Coffee would get too cold. They have really cool toys in the toy section there at House of James. Maybe one of those cool puppets. I know. Okay, there's a new book out called Collide by Willow Weston. I need a few more copies of that to give out to friends. But that's it. That's my shopping list.
2: All right, I'll pick that up for you. 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
0: All right, guys, I'm anxious to hear from you next hour. 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Yeah, they really are. Go have coffee with them. You'll love them.
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1: 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Where's God? I can't do this. Well, silence doesn't always mean distance. 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
9: 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And that yes changed his life. 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

0: I've been listening for a longest time and also working at home. It just gives me hope all the time. Every minute, that's what I listen. It lifts me up. It's just amazing.
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1: 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Lynette with you in the studio and out and about today. Taylor and producer Aaron, they are at the House of James in Abbotsford. I bet you could find them in the cafe sipping coffees and talking with Praise listeners. They're going to be hanging out till 1 o'clock. They'd love to meet you. Taylor would love to give you a big old hug. Oh, yeah. And you never know. Maybe Aaron will treat you to a gelato. They're hanging out till 1 o'clock, House of James, Abbotsford, and you don't want to miss this opportunity. So much fun. It's our very first coffee stop from Praise 106.5. 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

0: called Ain't No Way. Her name is Jamie McDonald, and she just happens to be one of my favorite new artists. So much fun. And it's so true. Maybe you are facing something that just feels so impossible. Oh, it could be a financial struggle, maybe a health concern, a recent diagnosis, perhaps, maybe a family or relationship situation. No matter what it is, God's timing may not always be our timing, but you know what? His faithfulness never changes. And I love what it says in the Bible in Isaiah 41:10. It says, "Fear not, I am with you. Be not dismayed, for I am your God. I will strengthen you and I will help you." So whatever you are carrying today, don't carry it alone. God is with you. And there just ain't no way that God is going to fail you now. Yeah, he's walking right beside you.
1: Okay, YouTube said this would be easy. Why is the water hitting the ceiling? Yeah, I haven't seen this much water since high tide swallowed the seawall.
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1: Hey, I'm Brant, and here's your quick reminder. Maybe you already knew this, but we need to hear it again and again. You can actually trust God. He's good. He really is. He's for us.

0: Praise 106.5 and Blessing Offer. I'm Lynette. And if you feel like being encouraged or if you need to be encouraged, stop by the House of James in Abbotsford and say hi to our new morning team. We love them, Taylor and producer Aaron. They will be there at House of James till 1.
1: How many times can you hear the same lie before you start to believe it?

0: 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He will take care of everything you need. Here to fuel your soul. 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
1: Still try.

0: We are messengers, faith, hope, and love. Lynette here, Praise 106.5. Maybe you're dreaming of the weekend. We'll get it started a little bit earlier with some fun in Abbotsford at the House of James, because that is where Taylor and producer Erin are right now.
1: That's right, Lynette. We're having an awesome day so far. We're going to be here till 1 o'clock, like you said. Producer Erin is here. We're right here when you walk in. You'll see us among all the books. And lots of people come in here for the cafe. And they've got pastries and all kinds of yummy stuff, plus their coffees. I know Erin had a vanilla latte.
2: Yes, and you know what I love that they do? They fill it up all the way to the top. There's no extra space in the cup. Amazing here at the House of James.
1: Yes, we're going to be here till 1 o'clock. We would love to say hi and meet you. And our street teamer, David, is here, and we're so grateful for him and just how he pours into this ministry. So the House of James in Abbotsford till 1 p.m. Are you going to stop by and say hi?
0: Yeah, don't miss your chance. We've got details, even directions online, praise1065.com.
3: 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Jesus gave the Great Commission to people. 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

Is it really time to buy that balloon? Seems like yesterday she was sitting in the shopping cart, tugging on the string and singing little songs. Now you're buying the one that says, "Congratulations, graduate." The good news is, there's still more balloons to come. Happy graduation day. Praise 106.5.

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0: World on Fire. It's for King and Country. Lynette here. And don't forget, those tickets are on sale for that concert at the Queen E in Vancouver. We have information on our website, praise1065.com. Hi, I'm Lynette. And there is something happening tomorrow that is going to be beautiful. It's at Gateway Community Church in Abbotsford. It's the Pacific Voices Choir, all 200 of them together, presenting Hope Has a Song. Oh, you don't want to miss this. Two shows for you at 2 tomorrow afternoon and at 7 p.m. And I just happen to have two more tickets to the 7 p.m. show tomorrow. And if you would like these tickets, make sure to text me right now the words Pacific Voices. Somebody won yesterday and I haven't heard from them yet. So make sure to check those text messages. The concert's tomorrow. Yeah, text Pacific Voices right now to me at 866-729-1065.
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Phrase 106.5, Lynette here in the studio. Taylor and producer Aaron out and about having a coffee or maybe by now lunch with you at House of James. They'll be there till 1.

Joy doesn't come from circumstances. Joy comes from Jesus. Meet him here in the music and conversation on Praise 106.5.

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1: Colossians chapter 2 says,
0: "Let your lives overflow with thanksgiving for all he has done."
1: That's good for this month and all year.

0: Well, that group is called Hopeful, and everything is better, and everything is better when you're hanging with Taylor and Aaron. Hi, guys.
1: We are hanging out at lunch here at the House of James in Abbotsford. We've had people like Russ came from Maple Ridge.
2: Yes, Russ.
1: Brinley is here, mm-hmm. and all of these people. We're having a big time, the House of James. We're going to be here till 1 p.m. in Abbotsford, and producer Aaron's trying to figure out what he's going to eat, so you're about to go over to the cafe.
2: There's a panini with my name on it, I can just imagine. So we're heating up the griddle right now. Lynette, I will pick out something for you. If you'd like it, just text me your order, right?
0: Ooh, you got it. I think I can even smell that panini that's on the grill.
1: The House of James, we're going to be here till 1 o'clock today. I'm Taylor, along with producer Aaron. Come say hi.
3: Did you hear that? Gonna set the world on fire. 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You won't want to miss it. Let's set Vancouver on fire. I'm gonna set my world on fire. For the Lord. So watch me. 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

0: It reminds me constantly that I'm not alone. 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So thank you.
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1: 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Caller 9.
2: Get out of town.
1: Woohoo! Well, speaking of town, what town are you calling from?
2: I'm calling from Massachusetts.
1: That Lisa! My roommate that from college! Okay, I'm so excited. Extra excited now. We'll have to catch up later, but I know you listen to Praise 106.5 every day while you're working. And
2: I do. Just the general encouragement to stay focused on what's important, keeping the main thing, right?
1: There you go.
2: I heard you say, start to quote Isaiah 41:10.
1: Oh, yes.
2: And you said, I'm so encouraged by Isaiah 41:10, and I yelled out, me too!
1: Yes, yes! You were talking to the radio, and that's okay.
2: I was. I love the music. It keeps me going. It kind of helps me stay focused with work, actually. It drowns out all the other stuff in my head, you know?
1: I love it.
2: Other things to do.
1: Thank you, Lisa.
2: Or to be worried about or whatever. But I love it.
1: Thank you so much. Oh, okay. You're calling from Massachusetts. Now it makes me want some Boston clam chowder.
2: Hey, I'll go with you.
1: All right. Yes, yes. Okay, well, Lisa, over $6,000 in that piggy bank. What would you do with all that money if you win today?
2: I put my daughter through Evangel as well.
1: Aww. Yes.
2: I've still got some of those bills hanging over my head.
1: I bet you do.
2: yes, I sure do. That would help greatly pay off some debt.
1: All right.
2: For
1: Very
2: sure.
1: good. Very good. Okay, I'm going to play for you our latest Praise Secret Sound. Here it comes. What on earth could that be?
2: That is the question of the hour, isn't it? I am wondering if it could possibly be scraping down a grill to clean it.
1: Okay, scraping down a grill to clean it. Okay, scraping down a grill. Okay, what do you think, little judges? Is that right?
3: It's not you, it's just your answer. But we still love you.
1: Oh, but your answer was in the right room of the house. I will say that.
2: Okay, then.
1: Okay, you know what? We are going to put another $106 into that piggy bank and play again Monday morning with producer Aaron and Taylor right here on Praise 106.5. It's the Secret Sound, and it's powered by Marie Kia in Abbotsford.
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5: You know, people, they think that emotions are meant to be hidden because they show weakness. It's a terrible way to see life. Emotions are made to be expressed. You want to cry, cry. You want to laugh, laugh. You want to hit the wall, but get over it fast because that's not the way to live, right? But emotions are absolutely beautiful. It makes us humans. And at the beginning, I won't have the courage to tear up in front of my daughter. Now it's like, hey, watch, I'm human like you are. You cry, I cry. Before, I'll be embarrassed. I'll go to the bathroom, sob like a little baby, and come back with my eyes all red. Like, you okay? Were you like doing something in the bathroom? I'm like, no, I promise I wasn't. You know, it was hard to express my emotions, and I read a book that changed my life. And after reading that, it's like, hey, I'm a human being. I'm going to cry when I cry. Who cares? I'm having an emotional moment, and I'm going to express it. And whoever's going through that, I'm going to back him up and say, hey, let it out.
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0: Jay King is his name, rocking a hard place. Praise 106.5. I'm Lynette. Hi. Okay, so now that it's June, so many exciting things happening the month of June. One of those is Father's Day, and that's coming up here in, what day is it this year? I think it's June 21st. It's a Sunday, June 21st, and I was actually born on Father's Day. Yeah, my dad was a pastor. And the story goes that my mom went into labor during the sermon, and I was born on Father's Day that year. So every once in a while, my birthday lands on that day. Not this year, though. Hey, we want to hear about your rad dad. Yeah, your father or the father figure in your life that you would love to honor. Maybe that's a grandpa or an uncle, or it could be a bonus dad. I love that. My hubby's a bonus dad to all my kids, and he's amazing. And all the grandkids love him. And I'm so thankful for that. I just think that's awesome. And that's all you have to do is just tell us a little bit about your rad dad or the dad in your life. And we pick a winner every day, like a daily winner for a coffee card. And we'll put all those daily winners together for a grand prize draw for a Blackstone griddle for Father's Day. Yeah. Brought to you by Walton Beverage and Mark's Abbotsford and Maple Ridge. How about that? So this is what you got to do to enter for today's daily prize. Just tell me about your dad. Yeah, and text me right now to 866-729-1065.
1: 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Jesus gave the Great Commission to people. 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
5: Bill has studied what the Bible says on investing. He prays and asks God to provide his wisdom and his specific direction with respect to investing the money that God has entrusted to him. Bill does not borrow to invest because the Bible discourages debt. And in Deuteronomy chapter 8, God promises people if they fully obeyed him, God would bless them and provide for their needs. In addition, Bill does not try to make a lot of money quickly, rather invests a little at a time over a long period of time. Proverbs 21:5 states, steady plodding brings prosperity, hasty speculation brings poverty. To accomplish this, Bill has implemented a budget to ensure he has a surplus each month to invest for future needs such as retirement and children's education. During the downturns in the market, Bill meditates on scriptures such as Matthew chapter 6, 31-33, which reassure him that God will provide for his needs, notwithstanding the market conditions. To learn more, check out CopelandFinancialMinistries.org.
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0: Congrats to all this year's graduates. 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
1: Wow, that's one of the best Roman Colosseum models I've ever seen. 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
0: And congrats to you, Mom and Dad. 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Here's to a little bit of greatness. 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

0: Ain't Gonna Fail Me Now, Ain't No Way. Such a fun song. So perfect. It's Jamie McDonald. That's her name. And that's her latest song. My name is Lynette. Hi there. I see the sun popping out. Maybe you've got some sunshine in your area too. How awesome. Well, rain or shine, always something fun to do and look forward to with your family, especially in BC. Some great options for you. Head to Richmond on Saturday for Spot Prawn Day. How about that? In Steveston Village. They've got live music going on, some chef demonstrations, kids activities, face painting, and so much fun. Also, plus something called Doors Open Richmond happening Saturday and Sunday, giving families a chance to explore fascinating places that aren't usually open to the public. And in New West, the Fired Up for Football Festival brings soccer, food, and family fun to Queens Park Saturday. Okay, so plenty of opportunities to make some memories this weekend in BC. Yeah, find out more details. Just Google it up, just like I did.
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15: Hey, Phil Wickham here. A few years back, I found myself in a tough situation, asking God what it looked like for me to follow His way through it, and He responded by giving me a poem. If you curse me, I will bless you. If you hurt me, I'll forgive. If you hate me, I will love you. I choose the Jesus way. And as I read that poem back, I realized how amazing this Jesus is that we follow. But I also realized how far from Him I was, and I want to follow Your way. And it has changed my heart and my life, and I pray that it would do the same for others. Here's the Jesus way.

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1: It just reminds me when, you know, things are rough, the words that just speak out when you can't read your Bible all the time. 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Oh, Lord.

When the gaslight comes on, remember what it says in God's Word. He will take care of everything you need. 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

0: Oh, a great reminder that no matter what you're going through, God is walking with you. Yeah, it's called Walk With Me, Unspoken. I'm Lynette. Oh, today could be one of those days for you. A little dark. Maybe your heart is heavy. You're worried about something. A little anxiety about a certain season. Sometimes we call those valley seasons. The kind where prayers just feel heavy and the answers don't come as quickly as we like. But valleys are not places where God is going to leave us. They're often the places where He draws the closest, right? When you're in those tough spots, when you're walking in the valleys, I love what it says, and you know the verse, Psalm 23, even though I walk through the valley of the shadow of death, I will fear no evil, because you're with me. Notice it says walk through the valley, not stay there forever. I like that. So if you're in a hard place today, keep walking, keep trusting, keep praying, and keep your eyes on Jesus. He is still leading you and walking with you, even in the valley.
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10: We had the scariest, windiest day ever recently. 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But he sent me another picture from that same day of his flimsy little yard sign promoting Easter services at his church, standing strong through the storm. 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

0: Oh, I am just so grateful for this radio station, and that is the truth. 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

0: World on Fire, Praise 106.5, Lynette here, and they're coming in concert. Yep, for King and Country in concert in September. It's on a Friday night. It's September 25th at the beautiful Queen E Theater in Vancouver. Okay, so it's so cool because it is the Most Beautiful Colors tour, a special album release experience. And if you have ever been to For King and Country, you know they put on quite the most amazing show. 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
5: 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I got a guy who just drove to Mount Vernon, and he says, I hear you're on Praise, and there's something so real about you. But the truth is, I wanted to really put a face to the voice. He came up and I would like to see a car for my wife. He told the salesman, hey, this is awesome. The car is great, but I want to see the guy that says what he says in the radio. Johnny Bloxon happens to be the salesperson. He says, of course, he will come out in a heartbeat. I mean, text me. I walk out there, check the guy's hand. He's like, you are real. And I can feel your energy. You really are a good person. I'm so glad I'm here buying a car from you. And it gave me goosebumps.
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Oh, you just filled up your tank, huh? Yeah. We're here to fill you back up with that feeling of everything's gonna be all right. 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
2: 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Hey, what's up? My name is Brant. Producer Sherry is here, too. 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
1: Yeah, so anxiety is a thing. It's huge in our culture right now. Look how relaxed Jesus is, though. He said, we're going to have trouble, but in this world, while we have trouble, we can be of good cheer because he's overcome the world. He knows how this ends. And he's so relaxed, he makes breakfast. After his resurrection, he makes breakfast for his friends. Now, these are people whom he knows about their future and what's going to happen to them. And he's still relaxed.
0: Yeah.
1: Is it because he doesn't care about what's going to happen? Because some awful stuff's going to happen down the line to them. No, because he's got a bigger picture even than that, right?
0: Mm-hmm.
1: And the reward that they will have and what awaits them. And I just want to tell you, that's the same for all of us if we trust him. If we trust him. Like, that's the kind of peace that we can live with.
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1: Colossians chapter 2 says,
0: "Let your lives overflow with thanksgiving for all he has done."
1: That's good for this month and all year.

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1: This guy calls it the lullaby effect. Have we talked about this?
0: I don't think so.
1: Okay. He calls it the lullaby effect. It's the effect that you get, like, you're reading the Bible, but you think, oh, I know this story.
0: Yeah.
1: But you don't know it.
0: Mm-hmm.
1: Like, you're skipping over huge things that it's not telling you deliberately so that you would ask questions.
0: Uh-huh.
1: Like, of course, yeah.
0: Yeah.
1: And they call it the lullaby effect because of that one creepy song that everybody sings without thinking about it. Rockabye.
0: Two babies.
1: Yeah, Rockabye Baby on the treetop.
0: Yeah,
1: why?
0: It's awful.
1: You know, but we just go through it.
0: That's true.
1: When the wind blows, cradle rock, down comes baby, cradle and all. Like, wait, whoa. How high up is this? Why in the treetop?
0: Where the proper authorities alerted.
1: But you hear this stuff enough, you don't realize how amazing that is or questions that should come up. And I love looking at the Bible again through a new lens and reading it that way. Like, wait a second, what's really going on here? Because there's so much good stuff to be had.

0: Look carefully at that senior picture. Beyond the hip shirt and the cool hair, can you see him? That little one-year-old with the cake all over his face. The teen who caught his first big fish. And of course, the day his braces came off.
1: I like it.
0: He's still there. It's just time to capture another smile. Happy graduation day. Praise 106.5.

0: The uplifting worship, like, it gets all generations to worship God together. I have my daughter, my husband, and we all find our favorite songs that we can all sing in the car together and just create an atmosphere of worship, and it's just amazing.
1: You found the place for encouragement for everyone. 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
1: They got me the other day. My fault, but they got me. The online people.
0: Okay.
1: The algorithm people.
0: Yes.
1: I started watching a video or something, and then it went to another video. And I had wasted 20 minutes sitting there at breakfast. It's before my wife had gotten up.
0: Yeah.
1: Like, I just wasted all this time.
0: Yep.
1: For what? And now my brain could have been ready for the day.
0: It happens so quickly.
1: It does. And so it can happen to all of us. But man, I'm tired of that. I don't want that to happen. Proverbs 15:14, Lori wrote in and said, this is one of my verses that I really like that doesn't get much play out there. So thanks, Lori, for pointing this out. It says, a wise person is hungry for knowledge while the fool feeds on trash.
0: Ooh.
1: So that hit home for me. I appreciate that, Lori.
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3: Have you ever been driving around and you lose your cell signal and you're using a GPS to get where you're going, right? 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What am I going to do? Where's God? I can't do this. Well, silence doesn't always mean distance. Heaven is never absent, ever. Maybe we're just going places and seeing certain views from the mountaintop that we've never seen. God doesn't lose his GPS signal with you, my friend.
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0: on my mind. 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
0: And real substance.
2: 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Serious.
1: 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Serious? Okay.
0: With even more laughs. 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

0: encouraging. I don't even turn the radio off. 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I wake up with the music. I love it. I love it so much. It helps me. It keeps my head above water.
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1: Hi, this is Taylor Mills. 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
1: Yeah, we know there's a lot of news going on. We wanted to talk about some other things, too, because, well, this needs to be known. They did research on men and women and our memories, especially short-term memories.
0: Yes.
1: Turns out we guys don't remember things very well.
0: Okay.
1: Research has shown, and it's not really our fault.
0: Okay.
1: And he didn't say that straight out.
0: That's your own personal conclusion from the research. You have perceived that it's not your fault that you forgot to.
1: That's how I take this research.
0: You know, my wife's gotten really good.
1: Yeah.
0: Go ahead.
1: She's gotten really good about this.
0: Okay.
1: She really has. Mm-hmm. Like, she now trusts that my intentions were good.
0: Mm-hmm.
1: But when you're first married or for a while, it's kind of like, does he not listen to me? Does he not care?
0: Right.
1: Like, why doesn't he care?
0: Mm-hmm.
1: But now she knows he does care. He's just got this problem.
0: Okay.
1: And, so
0: and research backs it up.
1: Research backs it up. My willingness to get back in the car and drive back to the store backs it up as well.
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1: That is impressive.
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good Friday afternoon in North Van, 1 eastbound, taking you almost 20 minutes to go from Lonsdale down to the Mount Seymour Parkway. Then it's slow approaching the Cassiar Tunnel to Willingdon and Burnaby, and sluggish through Abbotsford from Mount Lehman Road off and on to Sumas Way, Highway 11. That's about a 35-minute drive. About 35 minutes as you approach 17A and Delta to the Massey Tunnel on 99 northbound. And on the ferries, Tawasin to Nanaimo has just 12% capacity left of the 545, 14% on the 815. 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Need a moment before someone yells mom again? Julie Lyle's car has real talk, laughs, and faith for the chaos. 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
1: When you pray, you're not just doing another thing. When I talk to God, I'm not just doing another thing. We really are resetting, reordering, returning to Him. He can make things beautiful that are actually a mess in our lives. But He reminds us, too, while we're talking to Him, that He's the central organizing principle of our lives. There's so much stuff that makes things so complex. So often our ideas get adrift. So many times our priorities go. Just talking to God alone is a way to reset. I'm trying to think of a good analogy for this, and this is terrible. Mm-hmm. Think of the room vacuums.
0: Yeah.
1: How they go back in their little thing.
0: Mm-hmm. To charge, yeah.
1: Max Lucado is probably not going to use that in one of his books. just to be a little heads up. That's kind of like that.

0: 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And I just know that I can always turn you guys on and you'll be positive and I can hear God's word. So thank you.
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1: Just prepared to disagree, but you have a valid point.
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1: You know that little rush you get when you're proven right? Especially if it's an I told you so situation.
0: Mm-hmm.
1: I saw a little news item yesterday about something. It confirmed an opinion I gave a couple months ago about something. And mm-hmm. I just felt real good about
0: with
1: myself.
0: With no one in the room, like, nothing to say anything.
1: Who can I forward this to?
0: So that they know I told them
1: so.
0: So
1: that they know that they were wrong. And I was right. I was like the best of all worlds coming together. Right, you're wrong. Right. I'm right. All that stuff. So they've shown, I wrote about this in The Truth About Us, the book, but they've shown that we get a dopamine hit from that. That we love feeling righteous. We love it so much. And I was thinking about how Jesus never gives people a dopamine hit like that. He just won't do it. He just doesn't do it. He keeps pointing back at my heart. If I want to be all about you, he never allows people to do that.
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5: 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And I love the Hope Squad because they're actually doing that. They're building something that lasts forever. And when you provide your monthly gift at praise106.5.com to the Hope Squad through World Concern, you, my friend, are helping equipped evangelists, real people with Bibles, audio Bibles, even bicycles, so they can go into places where Jesus has never been heard. Kids hear it, families hear it, everything shifts. 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
8: Financial Moments with Tom Copeland.
9: Bill has studied what the Bible says on investing. He prays and asks God to provide his wisdom and his specific direction with respect to investing the money that God has entrusted to him. Bill does not borrow to invest because the Bible discourages debt. And in Deuteronomy chapter 8, God promises people if they fully obeyed him, God would bless them and provide for their needs. In addition, Bill does not try to make a lot of money quickly, rather invests a little at a time over a long period of time. Proverbs 21:5 states, steady plodding brings prosperity, hasty speculation brings poverty. To accomplish this, Bill has implemented a budget to ensure he has a surplus each month to invest for future needs such as retirement and children's education. During the downturns in the market, Bill meditates on scriptures such as Matthew chapter 6, 31 to 33, which reassure him that God will provide for his needs, notwithstanding the market conditions. To learn more, check out CopelandFinancialMinistries.org.
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1: For my entire life, I always struggled with self-worth and believing that I was actually worthy of love. It felt like no matter where I turned, I never felt good enough. But one day, I decided that I no longer wanted those voices to rule my life. I remember the day I wrote the song I wanted to write about my identity in Christ, a reminder for you and for me of the truth, that you are a child of God and that you are so deeply loved by Him. And the truth is, no matter what you've been through or what you've done, Jesus loves you and He wants a relationship with you. I'm Megan Woods, and this is my song, The Truth.

And a good afternoon. A heads up at the Alex Fraser. Southbound vehicles toll has the right lane blocked at the south end. Just a small backup approaching that, but do be aware. In Delta 99 southbound, heavy from Ladner Truck Road down to Highway 91. 99 northbound, heavy approaching 17A to the Massey Tunnel, about a 25-minute drive. At the border, a few backups at the Peace Arch Crossing, about 30-minute delay southbound, 15 minutes northbound. And at the Pacific Crossing, a 20-minute delay in the southbound direction. Traffic is from the All Mom Does podcast. 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Julie Lyle's car has real talk, laughs, and faith for the chaos. 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
3: 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Hey, what's up? My name is Brant. Producer Sherry is here. And if you want some help, like a little extra encouragement to actually live this thing out, following Jesus, loving our enemies, forgiving people, I do a podcast called Living Unoffended, just called Living Unoffended Podcast. You can find it at all the usual podcast places. It's like a weekly thing. It's short, but it's to the point. I hope it helps.